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2: Again, big Leo season yesterday. It was Glorilla's birthday. Happy belated to Glorilla's. K97 is Memphis, some of hip hop and R&B. Thanks so much for tapping in with us. 3 minutes. I got Mariah up next.

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1: Yeah, yeah. Ooh. Yeah. Sis got blah boy, sis got blah boy.
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3: 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Miami. That's for all my scammers and my kid money.

may need some extra help for the school year upcoming. I think DeSoto goes back as early as next Monday, the 3rd. It's K97. It's definitely hip hop and R&B. Where are some local back to school giveaways? A few went straight ahead. I got Mariah up next. It's K97.

a back to school giveaway is getting ready for the new school year. It's K97, it's actually 2E's on air. But I'm going to give you a few, all right? So Memphis Shelby County, they're hosting a Back to Greatness Block Party and Supply Drive. That's this Saturday from 10 a.m. until 1. That's for backpacks, school supplies, uniforms, immunizations, food, refreshments, and so much more. Where else can you get your back to school supplies this week of UNX? 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

0: Hemisphere. Somebody tell them people Mr. Hem is here.
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0: We're getting so close to first day of school. It's K97. It's Memphis Only Hip Hop and R&B. And that means that you're going to need some spots to get you some supplies. All right? So this rapid fire, obviously, if you need all the info, I'll go ahead and put it on our website. But it's Thursday at 3, Lift the Scale Foundation and Olive Branch Middle School. They're doing back to school giveaways. Also at 6, Westwood Youth Development and Mount Vernon Baptist Church. They have a giveaway as well. Saturday, August 1st, they have a few. Back to Greatest Block Party and Supply Drive. That's going to be at the Sports and Events Center starting at 10 a.m. Then also Saturday at 11 a.m., Hilda Hood and New Life in Memphis, Hickory Ridge Mall. That's going to go down for back-to-school giveaways as well. And then at noon, you have Operation Memphis at 340 South 2nd Street. They're going to be doing their Nike giveaway. But if you needed all the info on paper, I got on my IG story, ASHLEE on here. Sue Cardi and Mariah up next.
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0: the way. Yesterday was her birthday. Shout out to the Leos out there. But Brorilla, a.k.a. her sister, she been a little quiet. 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I don't see the content. So we got Mariah. 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

It is National Wing Day today for everybody. I wouldn't even say it's Big Back Activities. Everybody enjoys some wings. You just want to deal on them. All right. It's on my IG. ASHLEE on there. 3 minutes got Key Glock, the baby. So

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0: 97 is Memphis only hip hop and R&B. It's Ashley 2 B's on air. Again, getting ready for school as soon as tomorrow, 3 p.m., 6 p.m., there are some back to school giveaways. One's in Olive Branch. 3 p.m. tomorrow, Lift the Scale Foundation at Olive Branch Middle School. One is in Memphis on Park Row, 620. That's at Westwood Youth Development and Mount Vernon Baptist Church. That's tomorrow at 6 p.m. Then Saturday, we got a whole lot of on Saturday. So make sure you head out this weekend. Get yourself your school supplies. Get ready for school. Get your kids ready. Stay tuned to the 10 o'clock mix-up straight ahead. It's K97.
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Juicy J said, look, I ain't gonna stop dropping music because he got a new jazz album on the way. It's K97, it's Memphis Only Hip Hop and R&B. It's Asher 2E's on air. It's a spoken word jazz album with Paul Cornish. You can read about it on my IG story, ASHLEE on air. 3 minutes ago, Meek up next. It's K97.

So I think they said close to 200 people have started their journey to Illinois from Memphis for the St. Jude Run. This K97 is Memphis Only Hip Hop and R&B. They started today. That's one thing you ain't never got to worry about me about is doing any kind of marathon. Even it's got Chris to flip up next. It's K97.

0: did you take advantage of tax-free, or do you still need some cash to help these kids out? 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I got Young Mammy spending that. The baby's up next. It's K97.
1: You know, young rich. 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
1: So this past weekend was tax-free in Tennessee, but did you take advantage or do you need some extra cash? Because we got $1,000 coming back tomorrow. Just tune in as soon as 9 a.m. I got Mariah up next. It's K97.

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2: 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See, it's burning me to hold on to this. I know this is something I gotta do, but that don't mean I want to. What I'm trying to say is that

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1: JY, turn me up. 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

1987 Memphis, only hip-hop and R&B. 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
1: 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And R&B. 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
1: Ooh. 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
1: You already know.
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0: KNV, Jess Hilarious, Charlamagne Tha Guy. We are the Breakfast Club. We got a special guest in the building.
1: Yes, indeed.
0: We have Rashad Robinson. Welcome, brother.
2: Thanks for having me. Good morning.
0: How you feeling?
2: I'm feeling good. Yes.
1: This book, man, From Presence to Power. I got hip to it because I was listening to Native Land Pod with Angela Rye.
2: Yeah,
1: and
2: okay.
1: When I loved what she was talking about, so it made me dive into it. I love the title, right? From Presence to Power. And you say that we, Black people, confuse presence with power. Can you explain that?
2: Mm. Yeah, presence is visibility, awareness. It's all the things that gets incentivized in this moment. Everything from, you know, followership numbers, shout outs from the stage. Power is the ability to change the rules. Mm. And when you mistake presence for power, you can think something has happened that hasn't actually happened. You can mistake a Black president for thinking that, you know, we're post-racial. You can mistake our celebrities trending for the idea that, you know, America loves Black people as much as America loves Black culture. And what we know is that America can love, celebrate, and monetize Black culture and hate Black people at the same time.
0: So, well, for people that don't know who Rashad Robinson is, break down who you are first before you

0: diving into the book. Who is Rashad Robinson? Where are you from? And then let's talk about how you got into writing this book.
1: Well, for the last 20 years, I've been building movements. I've been working across the social justice space to help win change on a wide range of issues. I grew up on Eastern Long Island, the last exit on Long Island Expressway, Riverhead, and my family got there through the Great Migration.
0: Out there.
1: Yeah, but my family's like working class. We got there through the Great Migration, the farm fields of like Southern Virginia to the farm fields of Long Island. Okay. And I grew up there where you have to understand power, because just to get anything done, you are black in a largely white community. And very early on, I had to navigate what it meant to live in a world that was not designed for me to win. And I've translated that into the work I do every day. And whether it's working across criminal justice or voting rights or economic justice, I've won a lot of campaigns and we've lost. Along the way, I've recognized that part of the reason why we lose is that we don't recognize the role of power, and we mistake a lot of things that we've achieved, a lot of recognition, for the ability to actually shift the incentives, to shift the rules. And that's what this intervention is about. That's what this book is about. And my hope is that with it, and with the tools inside of it, that it will be applicable for everyday people who just want to find their power in this moment, whether you're fighting a book ban in your community or whether you want to get involved in shaping Congress.
2: You know, I love the whole from presence to power concept. And I feel that often on social media, like you said. You know, I guess some people would call it, you know, Twitter activism. But just because you're viral and have a presence on social media, it doesn't mean it's actual power, right? Yeah. So what's the biggest mistake people make by confusing representation with actual power?
1: We end up not winning real things. Mm-hmm. Or we think we've won something and we can't hold on to it. Mm-hmm. It slips away very quickly. And so the idea of sort of going viral on platforms that we don't own, designed by people who actually don't want us to win in the first place, mm-hmm. is already a setup. Mm-hmm. There are not rules to these platforms, right? Our cars are not safe because the auto industry is benevolent. They are safe because there are rules and regulation that people have won over time. When you go into the supermarket and you look at the back of a label of a food product, you see a whole bunch of things on it that are a result of people fighting and winning. And so we don't even have rules on social media about how these platforms are designed. And as someone who's fought these platforms and also tried to fight for regulation, I know that they are designed for us to stay on there and fight amongst each other.
2: Right.
1: They are designed, you know, when I testified in front of Congress about, you know, social media platforms, I testified next to the Facebook whistleblower who had all these papers about the ways in which they've set up the algorithms to keep you fighting.
2: They monetize our emotions.
1: They monetize it because they can place ads next to it if we stay on longer.
2: That's right.
1: If we share more. And so it is by design. And so, you know, you may think that you're making a little bit of money. You may think that you're going viral. But over time, they're going to change the algorithm. The minute that we get a little bit of progress, they're going to change the system. And so what I want to do is I want to help us begin thinking about how we change the environment. And that's not just about corporations. That's also about the Democratic Party, right? Mm-hmm. I've watched the right wing change how their politicians have to operate, change the incentive structure. And so I'm not here to say we vote just because, or we follow just because. I'm saying we have to change the air and the water for the politicians. And that looks like what the right wing has done. They wear their caps and they wear their jerseys. You go into the gym and they will change the channel to Fox News. They have created an incentive where their politicians have to follow them. And I think we have to do some of that as well, because we're not going to be led by those that are currently in office.
2: Is power morally neutral?
1: No. Power is not morally neutral. And you know, there are all different types of power. But, you know, when I think about sort of the work to both understand power, build power, and then practice power, it absolutely isn't morally neutral. I mean, we look at what Donald Trump is doing right now. That looks very different than people that we might put in office. But I think,
2: could that power in the right hands be good.
1: Absolutely.
2: Yeah.
1: Absolutely.
2: That's what we want, right?
1: That's what we want. Yeah. I mean, we want power. Like, the fact of the matter is that we should strive to have the type of power that changes rules, that changes the incentive structure of the criminal justice system, that changes how banks operate, that changes how things, and we've won things over time, and then we can sometimes lose them, and we can sometimes have backlash. The backlash that we're experiencing right now is a direct result of what we've won. We won a lot of things over the course of 2017, 2016, into 2020, and now we're experiencing backlash. And
0: but do we want that power, right? You talk about it, but do we really want it, right?
2: Hell yeah.
0: I'm going to tell you, we say we want it, right? We talk about the social media app, right? And yeah. You just talked about the app that we're all on that we don't own, that's not designed for us. There's a brother that owns a social media app,
1: yeah. And
0: we don't support a lot of us, well, we do, a lot of us do, but the community doesn't support it like we support these other apps, Facebook or Instagram or X, right? You look at HBCUs, we do support them, but we don't go all out for our HBCUs like they go out for all these other schools out there. We say we want it, but when it comes to somebody in our community that designs it, it takes a lot for us to follow.
3: To support,
0: and to support.
1: Absolutely. I mean, and that's also by design. We live in a society that does send us constant messages to, you know, perhaps not support one another, to fight amongst each other. Part of what I've done with this book and tried to do with this book is there's 9 exercises at the end of the chapters, because there's a lot of theory and there's some definitions, but I wanted everyone at the end of it to be able to do something that I talk about is find your power. So it's about finding your power in the singular. And through those, you can take the exercises and really sort of dig into sort of what do I have at my disposal? What am I not using? What am I not sort of leaning into? And then how do I find my power in the plural? How do I sort of understand find my people? And I do want us to ask those questions and dig into those questions, perhaps about what am I not supporting? Mm-hmm. What am I not leaning into? How do I engage differently? We don't need everyone for the march. The civil rights movement, not everyone marched, not everyone engaged. We need enough of the right people focused on enough of the right things in order to actually make the type of change possible. And when we win, that is reinforcing. More people will follow, more people will engage. And I think that is part of, I think, the work of disrupting this current trend that we're in, the current challenges that we're facing.
0: All right, we got more with Rashad Robinson when we come back. His new book, From Presence to Power, How to Take on Fights That Matter, is out now. It's The Breakfast Club. Good morning.
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0: DJ Envy, Just Hilarious, Charlamagne Tha God. We are the Breakfast Club. We're still kicking in with Rashad Robinson. Charlamagne?
1: Algorithms, right? They shape attention now. Our social media companies, the most powerful, I want to say political institution, but just institution in America that nobody voted for?
2: I mean, the technology that can bring us into the future is dragging us into the past. Mm. I look at all of the ways in which the technology, you think about AI and algorithms that can decide whether or not you get to rent an apartment, can decide whether or not you get a callback for a job. And these, by design, can get around all the civil rights laws that we've fought for. The lack of regulation on these platforms has to absolutely change. Mm-hmm. And this is a problem that we face by both Democrats and Republicans. Mm-hmm. I have been in the room when Democrats could have moved legislation forward, and they, you know, didn't. We are in a time right now where we did not get regulation during the sort of rise of the social media age, right? And people said, oh, it helped get Obama elected. It gave us Arab Spring. It gave us all these moments. Mm-hmm. And then we saw the ways in which the technology was used in the 2016 election. We saw foreign interference. We saw all the ways that we've talked about earlier around how the algorithms incentivize people to sort of be their worst selves.
1: The cloud capital is conflict.
2: It's conflict. And right, you know, sometimes people will respond, oh, this is about freedom of speech. But tech companies are deciding what gets amplified. This is not freedom of speech. This is about what they decide to push forward. And so during sort of the height of some of that work back in 2017 through sort of 2020, 21, I was running campaigns against Facebook, trying to take them on and some of the other platforms. And we were winning some stuff along the way. We got some victories. We called for a civil rights audit. We got a civil rights audit at Facebook. And, you know, what was really interesting is while that happened, while we were sort of in these conversations, the New York Times found out that Facebook had hired this PR firm to attack me and the organization. Yeah. And they were placing stories, you know, to try to undermine what we were doing, even though they were saying that they were coming to the table in good faith. That forced Facebook to actually have to deal with us differently. And so I ended up moving from talking to like senior level folks to having to go directly to being in conversation with Mark Zuckerberg and Sheryl Sandberg on a regular basis. I remember the first time I went out to Menlo Park to their offices, they wanted me to sign an NDA. And I was like, no, like you all were attacking us. So they gave me a big badge to say that said no NDA on it and wore no NDA. Wow. But I talk about in the book that I learned very clearly the difference between being in a dialogue and a negotiation. Mm. Your opponent wants to keep you in a dialogue. They want to keep you talking. They want to say, we were talking to those black folks. How often do you see that? We had a meeting. It was a constructive meeting. A dialogue is just their way of placating you. It's their way of being present. A negotiation is when you have leverage. Mm-hmm. When they either want something from you or want you to stop doing something. That's when you have actual power. Now, you may not win everything in a negotiation, but that's when you are on the path to change. And I think for all of us, we have to look at our leaders and our organizations who are representing us. Are they in constant dialogue or are they in negotiation? Mm. Are we getting a $100,000 check from an organization that's spending $100 million to keep us down? Mm-hmm. Those are the type of questions that allow us to recognize, mm-hmm. is something moving us in the right direction or is something holding us back? And I think far too often we are mistaking dialogues, conversations with those that are not on our side for actual negotiations where we have the leverage to change rules that will make a difference.
1: I know I keep going back to social media, yes. But it's because I feel like that's where we have a large presence,
2: yeah.
1: that we think is power, but it's actually not. So when I've been reading a lot about techno-feudalism.
2: Yeah.
1: Right?
2: Yeah.
1: And how the new ruling class is these algo bosses, the Musk and the Zuckerbergs and the Sam Altmans. And we know how they're using social media to misinform and disrupt and consolidate power. But yet we're still on those platforms. And a lot of times when I talk to people about why they're still on those platforms, they say they feel like that's where they can get their messaging out, right? Can the same tools used to oppress also be used to advance justice and get us power?
2: It depends on how we use it, right? You know, television and movies were not designed for our liberation, but there are ways in which certain types of content advance things. I mean, you think about Birth of a Nation, which was one of the first movies.
1: 1915.
2: And right. And so you have there's a history on all these platforms. So I think it's not being fooled to think that by that the design of these platforms alone is going to produce sort of justice. It's recognizing how we're using them and how they are using us. Mm-hmm. And, you know, I met with Elon Musk right after he bought then Twitter. And, you know, there was all this talk, right? Black Twitter, you know, we had helped to make this company profitable. And all along the way, we had been winning changes at the platform, content moderation, other things that were heading into the 2022 election. And then I had to sit in this meeting with this, you know, white South African who I think I've never heard him talk about what he feels about Mandela or Desmond Tutu or anyone else, which only makes you know what he actually thinks about them, because any white South African would probably tell a black person, I was with Mandela. And so you know that this person, he's talking about how he wants to make Twitter fun again. He's talking about how he wants to make it a public square. All of that for me was coded language from this sort of South African. Had we won regulation, had we won rules, government rules, structural rules, all of that would have looked much different. And so I am not interested in sort of begging billionaires or begging tech giants to treat us well. I think we actually have to build more power over our elected leaders and our elected officials, create a world of consequence if they don't do it. Because I do know, had we been able to create more consequence for the elected officials that did not get us regulation, we would have gotten regulation and rules. And part of what I recognize in all of this is that we have to operate differently if we want different things.
1: From presence to power. I could sit here with a million more questions.
3: Yeah, absolutely.
0: Well, pick up his book if you're out and about today. Rashard Robinson, thank you for joining us this morning.
1: From presence to power, how to take on the fight.

0: J Envy, Jess Hilarious, Charlamagne Tha God.
1: What is the Breakfast Club?
2: You're a wild.
3: Danger.
4: You're a bit unpredictable.
5: What?
6: With gang gang.
7: Y'all done came a long way.
6: With gang gang.
8: Ask the question that need to be answered, okay?
9: This was a morning show, for God's sake.
10: I like this show.
11: Wake up. Now let's begin.

0: say.
1: Yo, yo, yo, yo, yo, yo, yo, yo, yo, yo, yo, yo, yo, yo, yo, yo, yo, yo, yo, yo, yo, yo, yo, yo, yo, yo, yo.
2: Jess Hilarious, Charlamagne Tha God.
1: Peace to the planet, it's Thursday! How y'all feel out there? I feel blessed, black, and highly favored. Happy to be here. Another day to serve our beautiful listeners. Good morning.
2: Good morning. How you feeling out there?
1: I feel great, man. Like I said, happy to be here. It is a Thursday. I was reading this morning about cortisol belly. You know what I mean? Which is something that I knew about.
2: Mm-hmm.
1: But I was reading about how to actually get rid of cortisol belly. See, a lot of y'all out there got fat stomachs, and y'all think it's because of diet or because of what you're eating. And you're probably, on a diet, and you're probably working out and all of that good stuff, and that belly still won't go away.
2: Mm-hmm.
1: It's because your belly is storing unnecessary cortisol.
2: Okay? All
1: right. You're stressed out. And when you're stressed out and those cortisol levels spike, it all goes to your stomach.
2: Mm.
1: So I was reading a bunch of different ways to make your stomach flat.
2: Okay, what are some of the ways?
1: I don't have time for all of that.
2: You gonna tell us the issue and problem, man, and then not tell us what the solution is.
1: Sometimes you lead people to
2: At least tell us what the solution
1: water,
2: is.
1: Yeah, make them drink. What they say, lie flat. One hand on chest, one on belly. Inhale through the nose for 4 seconds. Your belly rises, your chest stays still. You exhale through your mouth for 8 seconds. Belly falls completely. Repeat that for 3 minutes before you go to bed. And they say why it works, because the extended exhale activates your vagus nerve, and it's the direct line between your breath and your stress response. And research confirms that diaphragmatic breathing significantly lowers salivary cortisol with consistent practice. So they call it the 4 second inhale, 8 second exhale.
2: Morning, Jess.
3: Good morning. What are we talking about?
1: Cortisol belly.
3: Oh, okay. I heard vagus nerve. I'm like, okay, that's the nerve that controls the whole nervous system.
1: When you see skinny people with like the fat stomachs and stuff like that?
2: Mm-hmm.
1: Cortisol. That's what cortisol stores in your stomach, stores in your belly. Yes.
2: Yeah.
3: Okay.
1: So,
3: You asked for that lesson this morning, Envy?
2: No, he was telling us about it. He was reading about it.
3: Oh,
2: and then they didn't give us the solution. Yes. So I was like, well, what's the solution?
1: But no, because your belly fat is not random. You know, your abdomen has a higher concentration of cortisol receptors, and they have the most cortisol receptors of anywhere else in your body. So every time your stress hormone spikes, your body sends a direct signal to your midsection, and that's where it stores the fat.
3: Wow.
1: Yeah, that's all. I'm
3: just told a bunch of people why they fat.
1: Yeah, when you wake up this morning and you look down and can't see your penis, I'm just giving you some reasons why. It's not just because, you're not eating right or because you're drinking crazy. Because some of y'all are not doing that and still got
3: and
1: the belly
3: still
1: fat.
3: Still got the belly.
1: Cortisol.
2: That's right.
1: Stop letting these niggas stress you out.
2: Okay.
3: Oh my God.
1: I was stressed out yesterday. Called you a million times.
3: And I called you a million times back.
1: You ain't even pick up.
3: I did.
1: Come on, we playing phone tag. You sitting right there looking at that phone.
3: I was not. Why would I look at the phone then call
1: she
3: him back?
1: She talking about we playing phone
2: what
1: tag.
2: What time was that?
1: All day.
3: All day. It was
2: I spoke
3: all day.
2: To you all day. You answered for me.
1: You see what I'm saying?
3: Nigga,
1: wow.
3: He did not call me yesterday. He is lying. He did not call
2: me
3: yesterday.
2: I spoke to you all day.
1: You see what I'm saying?
2: We talked about the baby. We talked about Chris.
3: You are lying, bro.
2: All right. Let's get the show cracking. I don't know. Jacquees will be joining us this morning. R&B singer Jacquees. He'll be here. His new album comes out this Friday.
1: Yeah, it's called Mood 2.
2: That's right.
3: Mood 2.
1: Yes.
2: So we'll be talking to Jacquees. Let's get the show cracking. We got front page news. And get it off your chest. 800-585-1051. If you need to vent, something's on your mind, whatever it may be, call us up. All right? Shorty Low.
1: Rest in peace. Shorty Low.
2: It's The Breakfast Club. Good morning.
4: Bring your top.

0: Let me tell you something. When Jeezy does this at the Black Tie Experience in Vegas, oh my God, it's spiritual.
1: He does this.
2: I'm sure. Yes, he has to.
0: Yes,
2: he has to.
0: That orchestra be killing this. It's like a Negro spiritual. Mm. Okay. I'm in my cool whip inside Jello. Whole audience,
2: hop about that pretty mother effer like, hello, hello,
1: hello,
2: ladies, how you doing?
0: That nigga crazy girl, don't say nothing to him.
2: All right, let's get in some front page news. Good morning, Mimi.
3: Good morning, guys. How y'all doing this morning?
1: Good morning, Mimi.
0: Less black and highly favored.
3: Good morning. So we start this morning on Capitol Hill, where the man who became the face of America's COVID-19 response is back under the microscope. I'm talking about Dr. Anthony Fauci. He appeared under subpoena yesterday as Senate Republicans, they reopened questions about the government's handling of the pandemic and the origins of COVID-19. But instead of answering, Fauci believed the hearing was designed to trap him and repeatedly invoked his Fifth Amendment right against self-incrimination more than 100 times. Let's listen.
4: The sole reason he is calling me before this committee is to get me to say something, anything that could vindicate his repeated public pledges that I end up, in his words, quote, behind bars. Unquote. Therefore, although it pains me to do so because of the respect I have for the legislative branch of government and my decades-long record of cooperating with Congress, under the advice of my attorneys, I will invoke my right under the Fifth Amendment of the Constitution to refrain from answering your questions.
0: Now listen. I'm stupid, okay? I just want y'all to know that. I never understood why Dr. Fauci needed a pardon if there was no crime committed or nothing was done wrong. And when you think of every conspiracy theorist that accused him of everything from creating or covering up the virus, the profiting from mandates and vaccines, it does look suspicious that he won't answer questions in the language. How can somebody trap you if you're not doing nothing wrong? You can't trap me if I'm not doing anything wrong. What am I going to say?
3: Yeah. Well, I'm not a lawyer, but I will say this. Republicans, and especially led by Senator Rand Paul, they pointed to 1,100 pages that they released from Fauci's personal government diary entries that was released.
2: We lost you.
0: Mimi? Hold on, Mimi, you went out.
2: Mimi went out. Are you there, Mimi? Mimi, are you okay?
3: Can you guys hear me now?
0: Yeah, we get you. You was flowing, too. Your hands was moving. You were spitting bars.
1: Period. Okay.
3: I was, because none of this makes really any sense, right? Because earlier this week, they released 1,100 pages of Fauci's personal government diaries, and it accuses him of misleading the public during the pandemic. And from what I understand, it was nothing that he could say because he received a preemptive pardon by President Biden, and they want someone, especially Senator Rand Paul, they want someone to blame, to make them understand what happened, why we had to separate for 6 feet, why so many people were fired from work if they didn't get the vaccine. There's just so many questions behind this. But one of the most talked about moments came during Ohio Senator Bernie Moreno's questioning as he confronted Fauci over the response. Let's listen to what he had to say.
5: It was about 6 years ago today that I decided I'm going to give up my businesses, sell them all, run for office, run for the United States Senate. Here I am sitting in front of you 6 years later saying, who the f*** do you think you were for doing that? It is a total disgrace what you did to this country. You may have had a 50-plus year legacy of public service, but it ends in total and complete disgrace. So let me ask you an opportunity to answer one question. Will you apologize? Just apologize. Do you have the dignity to just say you're sorry?
4: On the advice of counsel, I respectfully decline to answer based upon my rights under the Fifth Amendment to the Constitution.
0: Tell me this, Mimi. What are they saying he did wrong? Maybe that'll help me out here.
3: They are saying that he misled the public about what the origins of COVID-19, where it came from, if it came from China or if it was man-made, or, you know, they said that he knew more than he let the public on to know. And the response of everyone being locked down, the response of people losing their job, the response was just overkill, and they are upset about that. But it's also worth noting that Dr. Fauci served as the top infectious disease expert, you know, for nearly 5 decades. He served under 7 presidents, and he helped turn HIV drugs into a life from a fatal diagnosis into a manageable condition. You know what I mean? So no matter what, the hearing yesterday was just
2: an attack.
3: You can disagree with how COVID was handled. You can be upset. But yes, MB, it could have been tactful, and it was a little disrespectful.
2: Yeah, he wasn't malicious. They didn't find any malicious intent that he was doing, right? But also,
3: it
2: the
3: was
2: reason
3: nothing
2: he wouldn't
3: that
2: apologize,
3: was malicious.
2: He wouldn't say anything that's going to make people say, well, this is an admission of guilt, and now I can sue you. So that's probably exactly why he said, the Fifth Amendment.
0: But y'all don't think it's fishy that he got a pardon? Why did he need a pardon? A pardon?
3: But why did because President Biden Donald
2: Trump,
3: felt like
2: Donald Trump was going to attack.
3: They were good. Yes.
0: Why though?
3: And so
2: Donald Trump attacked
3: the
2: everybody.
3: Same reason he pardoned his whole family and Hunter Biden and the January 6th committee, right? I mean,
0: Hunter Biden
3: didn't know. Well, did he though? I mean, I don't know. Is it any different?
2: I think Donald Trump was talking beforehand that he was going to go at Fauci. But my whole point is, yeah, you go at Fauci, yeah, but nobody goes at Donald Trump that told everybody to drink Clorox at one time.
0: Well, Trump did the same thing. He exercised the same right as well. But once again, we know Donald Trump actually committed crime.
2: Correct.
0: So that's my whole point.
3: We do know that. Yes, we do know that. But also, too, a lot of the American people are upset that we are still stuck in 2020. When we're talking about the election, we're talking about COVID, and there are just problems right now in 2026 that need to be addressed.
0: Well, if COVID or the COVID vaccine is still causing people problems 6 years later, I can understand why people are still having the conversation. Yeah. I'm just saying, but I just feel like nobody can trap you if you're not doing anything wrong. Mm. You know what I'm saying? I'd sit down and answer any question if I know that I'm clean. Mm.
3: Well, again, this was on the advice of his lawyer, and his lawyer did get kicked out of the hearing because he was, advising him apparently too much, according to Senator Rand Paul. So there's that, too.
0: Well, I know these conspiracy theorists happy this morning. I'm like, I know they sitting around like, I told y'all, we tried to tell y'all.
2: All right.
3: Yeah. All right. We'll talk about more in 7. We have an update in the Nolan Wells case. We'll get to that at 7.
2: And everybody else, get it off your chest. 800-585-1051. It's The Breakfast Club. Good morning.
1: The Breakfast Club.
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9: Good morning. We have a wreck in the Parkway Village area on Winchester at Mendenhall Road. That's Winchester Road at Mendenhall Road. We have the railroad arm stuck in the down position on Bihelia Road between South Rowlett Street and West Poplar Avenue. Police are on the scene directing traffic, and road work will slow you down downtown on Monroe Avenue between 2nd Street and Front Street. With traffic, I'm Heather York.
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1: Hello, who's this?
2: Hey, this is Michael from Texas.
1: Michael, what's up?
3: Good morning, Michael.
1: Hit your chest, Michael.
2: Good morning. So I'm going to give Charlamagne God donkey today.
1: Damn.
2: A few days ago, you did a segment on ATL Tate.
4: Yep.
2: And I believe that you misled a lot of people.
4: Okay.
2: He was in jail. The original charge was he was driving 130 miles per hour on the highway.
4: I said all of that.
2: Driving in and out.
4: I said all of that.
2: He hit a woman at 130 miles per hour and knocked her over the highway.
4: He deserves to be in prison. I said all of that.
2: Exactly.
4: What you mean exactly?
2: And he hit the parole violation, so that's what happened.
4: He completely deserves to be in prison for all of that.
2: Yes, but for the past 2 years, he was already making content videos with the inmates in prison.
4: Now that's what I found out. I found out that he was on OnlyFans popping that bussy for the goons.
1: Jeez.
4: I didn't know that.
1: Jeez.
2: Yes, and on Twitter as well.
4: I didn't know that.
2: And I felt like that you kind of took one of his viral moments and then look at the content of all the past 2 to 3 years.
4: Well, I will.
2: What do you always say every morning? Context matters.
4: I will say this though, even if you're a sex worker and you're doing that in prison, you still got to do it based off consent.
1: That's right. You ain't got to take all the things in the barrack. He didn't want all the things in the barrack.
4: That's right. If all of these guys are making him do this and he doesn't want to do it, that's a lack of consent.
1: And that's what we were saying. He might have just wanted half, but you still got to be consensual.
2: He's doing it with the black man and the Latino man.
4: What you mean, only the black and Latino? What you think the jail full of? What do you think the prison's full of?
2: Black, white, Hispanic, Mexican, all of them. Africans.
4: Well, all he said was the whole...
2: He was only doing it with the men who have larger penises.
3: Yeah, that's the black.
1: That's his choice. If he wants larger peas, he can have larger peepees.
4: I think the word that we're missing here is consent. I agree with if he just because he's a sex worker does not mean he doesn't have to be consent.
3: Right.
4: Can't rape him just because he's a sex worker. Right.
2: But he had consent.
4: In that video I saw, he was crying.
3: Yes.
2: No, but if you look it up, Google ATL Tate prison sex. There's also been stories that victim advocates have tried to stop that, stop him from posting content, stop him from exploiting other men in there for profit. It was good when he was profiting for it, and then the jail took away his phone.
3: Oh, so he's saying he got to suck for free now, and that's when it became a problem.
4: Well, listen, I understand everything that y'all are saying, but I think two things can be true. He could have been doing that. But there's also a point in time where just because you're a sex worker doesn't mean that you should be sexually assaulted.
1: Yeah, no means no. Even, like, you just don't want things in your mouth. Just,
2: and
1: he said no.
2: In the earlier
1: he didn't want
2: the video, I don't know if you missed it, he also explained that he didn't want to do it anymore because he wasn't getting paid. He was only doing it because he was getting paid.
4: Oh, I didn't see that. Now. I just saw him crying.
3: So at first he was a prostitute. Now he's not.
2: Exactly.
1: But if he still, but even if he said no, I don't want to do it unless I get paid. That's still consent. You just can't force. You can't force it. Regardless of what he did.
4: Yeah, the larger issue with the donkey of the day was, you know, just because you're in prison doesn't mean that you should get raped.
3: Yeah.
4: You know what I'm saying? Yeah. Like that's all out. That's what.
3: And now you got donkey of the day because
1: so that was the thing he didn't want to. He said no more.
4: Oh yeah, you know what I'm saying. Whatever I'm saying is I'm going to let y'all mind y'all prison business.
1: There you go.
4: Okay?
1: Get it off your chest. 800-585-1051. If you need to vent, hit us up now. It's The Breakfast Club. Good morning.
0: The Breakfast Club.
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0: continues to pour in. Tonight, it'll be mostly clear, lower temperatures, lower humidity. Overnight lows in the 60s and low 70s. As we go into your Thursday, another sunny hot day, but not as humid. Highs will be around 90 degrees or just a bit more. Heat index only in the middle and upper 90s. Friday, we have some showers and storms coming back. Some of them could be heavy in the afternoon. Highs back to around 90 degrees. I'm Fox 13 Chief Meteorologist Andrew Humphrey. Enjoy the rest of your week.
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4: What I tell you about that dog? What I tell you about that dog? I told you the dog was hungry. I told you the dog.

0: Listen up. You hear that? That's the sound of people across Memphis getting jazzed up for Chaz. Chaz Mulder, the Democrat running for Congress. He's endorsed by the Congressional Black Caucus, Black clergy, and Democratic leaders across our region. Because Chaz Mulder's fighting back against Republicans in the legislature who are trying to steal Memphis's representation in Congress. Chaz is a graduate of Memphis Law School and went on to become mayor of his hometown, where he's been praised for investing in education and health care for people. In Congress, Chaz will push to pass the John Lewis Voting Rights Act and fight back against Republican efforts to cut Medicaid and Obamacare. He'll work to fund SNAP and food assistance for families. And Chaz will get serious about bringing down costs. Fighting for people. Chaz Mulder, a congressman for Memphis, a congressman for times like these.
1: I'm Chaz Mulder, champion for Memphis, candidate for Congress, and I approve this message.
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6: Good morning. We have construction already slowing folks down on northbound Lamar Avenue between Shelby Drive and South Goodlett. Allow yourself some extra time out there. We have a wreck in the Parkway Village area on Winchester and Mendenhall Road. And we have the railroad arm stuck in the down position in Collierville on Byhalia Road between South Rowlett Street and West Poplar Avenue. Much traffic. I'm Heather York.
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1: Hello, who's this?
2: Hi, Fatima.
1: Hey, Fatima. Get it off your chest, Fatima.
2: I think nowadays, young people should just start working at the airport because everybody wants to fly out the world. It is so easy working at the airport nowadays. People want to be late. Let me tell you this. I work for United Airlines. I work twice a month, and I fly whenever I feel like it.
1: Okay. She's saying people who like to travel just get a job at the airport.
2: But the pay sucks. I ain't gonna lie. I only get paid $17 an hour.
3: And what do you do?
2: I work customer service. So I work the front, and then I also work the gate. That's it.
3: Y'all don't get salary?
2: Twice a month.
3: I didn't know y'all get paid hourly. That's crazy.
2: Oh, yeah, trust us. We have a union. They've been trying to fight for our contract. They ain't paying us nothing. That's why I got a second job on the side.
3: That's crazy, man.
2: And I make way more than that.
3: I will never understand
2: when I don't work there.
1: Thank you, Mama.
3: I don't get that because why'd you hang up on her?
1: She's there.
3: Oh, because the people at the airports make our lives so easier. Like we're all trying to get somewhere. So yeah. I respect the people that check us in. I respect the people that go to get our bags.
2: We love y'all. Plus, I can say me. We love y'all, even though the pay sucks. We try to make y'all, you know, have a better day and stuff like that. We don't know where y'all flying from or going. We don't know if y'all going to a funeral.
3: That's right.
2: We don't know if y'all about to go see family or none of that. We try to make it the best day. Even when TSA was whack, or we was trying to help y'all as fast as we could. We was trying to hold the planes as much as we could.
3: Word.
2: Even though sometimes y'all would come 30 minutes before y'all flight would take off.
3: I never would do such a thing. I didn't know that. I really thought the airlines were a good government job.
1: I thought so too.
2: It is. I really think if y'all got, like, let's say a child, make y'all child work there so the child, you can use your child's benefits.
3: So hold on now. What are you trying to tell us?
1: So meaning if your child worked there, you can get free flights. You can get discounted flights. That's what you're saying, right?
2: Yeah. I work at the airlines. My dad works at the airlines. My aunt works at the airlines. My uncle works at the airlines. I got benefits with 4 different agencies.
3: So is it a good job or not?
4: Yeah.
1: But you don't get paid well, but the benefits, I guess, are amazing.
3: Oh, gotcha.
1: Thank you, Mama. Yeah,
2: just get a side job, you know.
3: Got you.
1: Thank you. I do know a lot of people that work. Or their spouse works at the airport and they fly everywhere all the time.
4: That's what's up.
1: Because I think they got to pay like a fee of $90 or whatever the fee, $25, something ridiculous.
4: What, monthly?
1: No, every time you fly. You would know, right? Oh, you got to pay like some type of fee to fly. And then
3: you work at
1: the
3: airline.
1: You work at the airline.
5: That's right. You talking about if you want somebody's companion pass?
1: Yeah.
5: No, not with Delta. You just had to pay taxes depending on certain countries you're going to, but everything else is free.
1: Okay. All right, well, get it off your chest. 800-585-1051. What are those keys for?
3: They don't unlock a goddamn thing.
5: They don't.
1: What are the keys for?
5: They don't. It's just from
1: the crib.
4: Keys to your heart.
1: You got a car? You got a heart?
5: I have all of that.
1: Okay.
5: But this is just a necklace from Alexander Wang. It's just cute.
4: I love the flex. Yeah, it's just a necklace from Alexander Wang.
3: I don't give a damn if it was Alexander O'Neal.
5: It's just cute.
3: Okay?
5: No,
3: please
5: it's
3: don't
5: just
3: unlock
5: a vibe.
3: Nothing.
5: And they don't. Nothing
1: they
5: at all.
1: Real keys to it. Like,
5: I know, but they're not real.
4: Yeah.
1: You paid for that? I could have did that for you.
3: How much
5: I didn't pay for it. You know when you purchase a certain amount of stuff, like they give you things.
1: Oh, okay.
5: So like I have a bracelet like this too, and it's customized. It says BGG on it. Bronco Grande.
1: London's gonna make you one with the same thing.
3: My 7-year-old
1: can. London's gonna make you one.
5: They just gave it as like a shopping gift. I went to like a shopping event they had a while back.
1: They went to Home Depot and got that chain and
5: put
1: keys on it.
3: You know they sell those for $150 to $250.
1: That's crazy.
5: Oh, Wayne does?
3: Yeah.
5: Yeah, well, they give
3: punk-ass keys.
5: If you shop with them enough, they give you little shopping gifts that keep encouraging you to come back.
1: That's like apartment complex keys, too. That's not like
4: They miss you. That's what this is.
3: It looks like P.O. Box keys.
5: P.O. Box keys be smaller.
3: Go check your P.O. Box, man. Mail out the Brown Girl Grinding packages. Brown Girl Grinding t-shirts.
1: College keys. Delaware University keys. That's what that is.
5: First of all, we have.
3: Delaware ain't got no locks. You think they got locks?
1: You're right.
5: Delaware does have locks. Stop doing that to us.
1: All right. We got the ladies coming up.
5: Yes, we do. So Usher has spoken. He is setting some ground rules. Just giving a warning for anybody that wants to come up on his stage. Every time Usher hits a tour, there's always something that's so viral from the tour. Now he's speaking about it. We'll talk about that. And talking to speaking, LeBron James, Kevin Hart is getting him ready, teaching him some Philly lingo. So we're going to learn a lesson this morning.
1: All right. We'll get to that next.
3: What's up with Kevin, man? Kevin getting smaller.
5: He just was sitting next to you. What do you mean?
3: No, but I noticed that. I saw him with LeBron, but I noticed that when I saw him a few weeks ago.
5: Smaller compared to you?
3: Yes.
1: No way.
3: First of all, I've always towered over Kevin.
1: No, it's not
4: towered.
1: Towered
4: is crazy.
5: Towered is crazy. always been able to reach.
3: I've always towered over Kevin.
1: That's a lie. It's the Breakfast Club.
0: The Breakfast Club.
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10: She make me feel so good. Better than I would by myself, or if I was with somebody else. You don't understand. She make the people say yeah, yeah.

0: Morning, everybody. It's DJ Envy, Just Hilarious, Charlamagne Tha God. We are the Breakfast Club. Let's get to the latest with Lauren.
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10: Lauren LaRosa, LL Cool Bay, Top Dog Low. Why is it so loud?
12: Yes, it is so. I thought it was me. Y'all know my headphones be loud anyway.
0: Super loud.
12: Yes. Oh, my God. Good morning, y'all.
9: Good morning.
12: Okay. So, LeBron James, we know he is going to Philly. Y'all been seeing all the memes. They've been putting them in, like, the Muslim guards.
9: Yes.
12: Giving them, like,
9: with the YNs, yeah. On the cards, with the money.
12: Yes.
0: I see him on the court, on the quads, the motorcycles outside the Philly, showing the cheesecake stuff.
10: Showing him where to get his beard oil.
12: Yeah.
10: No, for real.
12: Yeah, they've been putting LeBron James in all the Philly things. But now, Kevin Hart is giving him a lesson in the lingo for when he pulls up to Philly. Let's take a listen.
13: Parent Brown for Philly. So I told the ass boy, I said, yo, at the end of the day, stop drawing the join. She gonna do what the she wanna do. But look, at the end of the day, man, you gonna be what it's gonna be. Do you, you know what I mean? Dumbass kid boy. You got all the shit to say.
14: So you
13: know what I'm
14: back
13: saying?
14: On your Philly lingo.
13: Back on my Philly lingo.
14: Young boy.
13: Huh? Young boy. I told him, but listen, at the end of the day, you know what I mean? Do what you gonna do, boy. Just don't draw a C on Broad Street. Early. Philadelphia.
12: Yeah, so Kevin Hart and LeBron James, they be doing the golfing thing. They were on a golf course when that was going down.
10: Be honest with you, Kev, sounds like he hasn't been there in a while.
12: Yeah, I was going
10: to
12: say.
10: Sounds a little gentrified, Kev,
12: yeah.
10: I'm be honest.
12: No, just a little bit.
10: Don't sound as raw as, like, you know, Gilly or Wallow, you know
12: Meek,
10: what I mean?
12: Or Meek Mill.
10: You know what I mean?
0: Well, he hasn't been in the streets of Philly in a long time, all right? It's obvious.
12: Oh, my God.
0: Put a little Beverly Hills twang on it a little bit.
12: I don't even want to hear LeBron James saying some of that stuff. Like, I just want him to just do what he do and stay focused.
9: Did LeBron ever try to repeat any?
12: Didn't hear him? He said it with, like, a O-U, and it's, like, supposed to be U-L-L-L. But, yeah, so other LeBron news. There was a report that came out yesterday. I saw Bleacher Report and Front Office do it. That his jersey, the LeBron James number 23 Sixers jersey, is now the best-selling jersey ever for any player in the first 48 hours after their announcement, which surpassed the previous record that was set by Ohtani when he joined the LA Dodgers back in December of 2023.
10: You mean announcement of a new team?
12: Yeah, so when a player announces a new team, the jersey. Yeah, so Fanatics put out a statement about, you know, it being the fastest selling jersey. This season about to be crazy for the Sixers.
10: Philly is a big city. There's a lot of people in Philadelphia.
12: Yeah, the fans in Philly are very, very dedicated. I just want to know what the protocol with the fans are about to be, like how they're, because it's going to be even bigger than what we've seen in the last, like, what? Like when we saw them do the Super Bowl? Yeah, like just how they're going to, like, control the fans. You know, Philly fans are like a real dedicated fan.
10: You don't control Philly fans. That's not what being a Philly fan, whether it's the Eagles or the Sixers. And the Sixers haven't won in a long time, but we know how the Eagles fans get down.
0: Yes.
10: Philly fans. So it's like there's no controlling Philly.
0: You could try to contain them, but you can't control them.
12: I would say he's trying to contain them a bit, because it's going to be a good time.
10: Well, I think when it comes to basketball, if they are super successful, it'll rival New York fandom. It won't get close. Mm. It'll be like a close second. Mm. But it'll rival it.
0: Yeah, it'll rival it.
10: Because it's a basketball time.
12: Mm-hmm. Yeah, yep. Well, we will be keeping you guys updated. And I still think we should go to that first couple games, y'all. Think it's going to be some fun things going down.
9: I believe.
12: Because I think we've been talking about it. It has been, even though you don't want to admit it, it has been one of the biggest conversations. And we write down the street.
10: I'm not a Sixers fan.
9: Right.
10: I'm not about to go sit in a Sixers game because LeBron. What kind of groupie is that?
12: We will be talking about that first game, I bet.
10: Yeah, like I talk about basketball.
12: To be there is going to be even better.
0: See, I hate that. You ain't got to be a groupie. Like,
10: that's
0: LeBron
10: crazy.
0: Is one of the best players ever.
12: Yeah.
0: So to go see him and support him, that's dope. Mm-hmm. You ain't got to be a groupie for it. Now, I would go if the Knicks played the 76ers.
10: You know why? Because you're a Knicks fan.
12: Because
10: right?
12: He's a Knicks groupie.
9: But you just wouldn't go.
0: Yes, I would go to see LeBron play. I would, absolutely.
9: All right, I was ready to say, even if they're not playing the Sixers.
0: Absolutely. Just like when Kobe.
9: I mean, even if they're not playing the Knicks, you would just go.
0: Yeah, so like when Kobe had his last season, I don't remember what city I was, but I went to go see Kobe play.
10: Well, LeBron got to announce something like that. If this is last season, maybe. You know what I'm saying? I'm not just going to go watch. I need to know who they playing. Who they playing?
12: Looking like a bandwagon
10: Sixers fan.
0: I just said I would go when they play the Knicks.
12: Well, we'll see when we get closer to it, but I would love us to go. But I want us to go as a unit. When we do things as a collective, it's so fun. You get the suite, we get the drink for free, you know, all that.
9: What about if they play the Nets?
12: The Knicks. He cares about the Knicks.
0: I'm a Knicks fan.
3: I'm just saying. You can't do both?
0: Yeah, you can. You can go support LeBron. Don't matter.
3: New York is New York. I'm just saying. Brooklyn Nets.
10: Mm-hmm. No, same.
12: Well, no. Mm-hmm. Well, speaking of fandom and people coming out to things. So remember we talked about the girl who got on stage with Usher and it went viral because she didn't really want to be up there.
3: Yes.
12: Well, Usher, he's been continuing to do shows. They're on a tour. And he was on stage and he kind of threw a little warning out there for girls that want to come up on the stage moving forward. Let's take a listen.
4: When we get started, don't bring your ass up here if you don't want to be here. Alright. God don't like ugly, but he most certainly don't feel too good about pretty privilege either, do you?
12: Yeah, so if you guys remember when she got on stage, she did the whole pretty privilege, and that's why they came and grabbed me thing, and
0: I seen her. I seen the young lady's boyfriend post a picture, and was like, "I'm the reason why she didn't get it."
12: So
0: she
12: that
0: didn't
12: was
0: lay down
12: really
0: on that
12: her
0: bed.
12: Man.
0: Oh, I don't know.
12: Oh, I saw that picture too, and I was
3: like pretty privilege. Why? No, no reason. Pull somebody ugly up there, then Usher, go in. let's come up in. Yeah, go all of everybody. Pull up on there, see if you want a feeling on you and kissing on you.
10: So when people
3: that.
10: Say God don't. Like ugly, they're not talking about physical appearance, though. They're talking about spirit, I guess.
3: I guess.
10: I told y'all yesterday, people are not ugly, though, man. You know what I'm saying? Some people cosmetically challenged.
0: That's ugly.
10: Okay. But then beauty is in the eye of the beholder as well.
0: Yeah, but cosmetically challenged is just a nicer way to say ugly.
10: Cosmetically challenged.
12: He don't even say that. He'd say ugly.
10: Cosmetically challenged just mean you're broke. That's all.
0: No, it don't.
10: You just need a little glow up.
12: There are people who aren't super, like, don't have a bunch of money, but you can look and be like, that's a good-looking person. Mm. The money can add to it, but, like,
10: there's cosmetically challenged people that when they get a little bit of money, they be like, damn, he's actually handsome.
3: Go ahead, get him enhancements.
10: You know what I'm saying? Oh, my God.
0: That's surgery, too.
10: I ain't seen nothing about no surgery.
3: Money is enhancements, too. Like, you better believe
0: if you ugly, you ugly.
3: I mean, that's how I feel too, but
10: It depends.
0: You're just an ugly person with money.
10: Because everything ain't about ugly physical. You know what I'm saying? You might just be dirty. You might have just learned to wash your butt and have money. You know what I'm saying?
12: Them headlines was doing you dirty yesterday. They said you just found your butt.
10: I wasn't even talking about him.
12: Sorry.
3: And you can be pretty with an effed up attitude that makes you ugly.
10: Or dirty ass.
3: You know what I'm saying? That makes you ugly.
10: You see what I'm saying?
12: So then you marry a beautiful woman who shows you where your inner beauty and your inner whole
10: art. That's where the whole kissing of the frog come from.
0: That's not what Donnell Rawlings said. Donnell Rawlings said, Charlamagne showed me how to wash my ass.
12: Yep, that is what he said. I said, I am our brother's keeper. Let's discuss.
10: We know Donnell's alive.
0: How do we know?
10: I would never do that to Clue. I would never get in the way of what you and Clue got going on. All right, I would never do that, King.
3: Damn.
10: All right. King, I'm not that type of person. I don't break up happy homes.
0: That's the latest with Lauren, right?
12: Yes, it is. And then the next latest, we're going to get into some G-Unit things because the sneakers might be coming back. And Uncle Murder and Tony Yayo still have some things to say about what went down here on The Breakfast Club with Memphis Bleek. So we'll talk about it.
0: All right, when we come back, we got front page news. It's The Breakfast Club. Good morning.
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0: Morning, everybody. It's DJ NV, Just Hilarious, Charlamagne Tha God. We are the Breakfast Club. Let's get to some front page news. What's up, Mimi?
1: Good morning, everyone. How y'all doing this morning?
0: Good.
2: Less black and highly favored.
1: All right. Well, we start this hour with a change that could hit millions of seniors and their wallet. So millions of seniors, they're about to pay more for their prescription drugs. So for the past 2 years, the federal government has helped insurers keep Medicare Part D premiums low, which started under President Joe Biden. But the programs at the end of this year are going to expire. So starting in 2027, many seniors will pay more for their prescription drugs. The Trump administration says the program was always meant to be temporary and that insurers no longer need the federal funding. So just something to look out for if you are a senior and you are on Medicare Part D. That funding is ending at the end of the year.
2: America will always be considered ghetto to me until we get until we get universal health care. Mm-hmm. Okay, you got 70 to 80 countries to provide universal health care where the care is free. So America will always be ghetto and cannot be considered the land of milk and honey as long as, you know, people can't afford to have good healthcare.
0: Yeah, but not even that. Yeah. I don't know if you guys have been going to the doctors recently or you have kids, but it seems like the copays have been going up in price.
3: The copays
0: seem expensive. Usually it was $20, $25, whatever it may be, but now it seems like we're paying a whole lot more in medical procedures to the point where I'm like, do I need to go to the doctor for this?
2: And insurance companies be acting like they don't want to pay.
0: That's what I'm talking about.
2: I don't know. We don't cover that. How the hell you don't cover that?
0: Yeah, I've been getting that too. Or we only cover a little bit of it, and it's been getting expensive.
1: Yeah, it's definitely getting expensive. And now to the latest in the death of Nolan Wells. So new legal filings show Nolan Wells, his mother, is taking another step in her search for answers. So Christine Wansley, her legal team has subpoenaed. Oh, my goodness.
2: You having a stroke, Mimi?
1: Christine Wansley, her legal team has subpoenaed Snapchat, Meta, TikTok, and Life360. Now they're seeking Nolan's medical or his messages, his photos, his videos, his location data to help piece together his final hours. So the subpoenas come after Ms. Wansley, she said that she believes that the messages on his Snapchat content, they went missing. And so Nolan's phone, you know, when it was returned to his family, she said that it was missing content. And so now they're asking big social media giants, some of those companies, to provide those answers. Now, this case has also caught the attention of former prosecutor Nancy Grace. And during a recent interview between Nancy and Stephen A. Smith, she shared some of her findings on the investigation. Let's listen.
4: Because there were some questions about these conflicting stories coming out in the case of him staying behind to talk to a girl, a cell phone date, and inconsistencies between Life 360 and Snapchat locations.
5: I've consulted with digital forensics experts, and they say that there can be a difference between Snapchat location and Life 360 location and your iPhone, you know, find my iPhone location. We have to make these things jive. And we may learn something nefarious or not. Now, we're also being told that there was no cell coverage there. I don't believe that because the young man out on the boat called Cito and I could hear him just fine. So there was cell. So the mom was concerned. She didn't see any Snapchat or anything going on during this certain period of time. Even if you delete and you delete it from deleted, and it's not stored in the cloud, can still find out if something was deleted because it leaves a trail. Everything you do on your phone leaves a trail.
2: It's obvious that there's a huge cover-up going on in the Nolan Wells case, right? We can all agree on that, right?
0: It seems like it to me.
2: If something nefarious didn't happen, then whoever is doing this investigation is completely incompetent. But what's going to be interesting to watch is how eventually all those kids will break. They will break. You will not be able live with whatever happened to Nolan Wells. Yeah, you just won't be able to, whether you caused it or you know what happened. I guarantee you, your little 18-year-old, 17-year-old mind will not be able to live with the guilt of it. You will eventually break, and we'll find out what happened.
0: Yeah, somebody seen something. Like, there's no way that nobody seen nothing.
1: That's a good point, because another detail in the investigation involves reports that Nolan had been drinking, and that headline alone is getting a lot of pushback. Nancy Grace, she weighed in on why she believes that shouldn't overshadow the bigger questions, as you guys are speaking up. Let's listen.
5: We are being told today Nolan was drinking heavily. Okay. Even somebody drunk can be a homicide victim. Mm-hmm. Even somebody drunk mm-hmm. can be a victim of an accident. That means nothing to me. Everybody out there was drinking. So what, I'm going to be angry because the victim was drinking? Again, this is not a personality contest. It's not a moral test about his character. I do know this. He went to Horn Island with them. They came back alive. He's dead. Mm-hmm. I'm going to investigate. Mm-hmm. You're darn right I'm going to investigate. And my wish is that his friends are innocent and that this was an accident. But it will be a cold day in H-E-double-L that I endorse closing down an investigation because somebody said, I had nothing to do with that. Am I supposed to go, oh, okay, case closed, forget about it, and go tell the mom, we're shutting down the investigation because so-and-so said he had nothing to do with it.
2: Nah, just be patient. I guarantee you one of these kids will eventually break. Their conscience won't be able to handle it no matter how much they're coached, no matter how much they're told to be quiet. They will break eventually. And Nolan, I want you to haunt everybody until they do.
1: Mm-hmm. Yeah. And one last quick development in the case. TMZ is reporting that Bart Edmondson Jr., who was supposedly a friend of Nolan Wells, was on a different boat that day. But he has hired an attorney after online speculation linked him to Nolan's death. His attorney calls those claims wholly fabricated and says Edmondson Jr. has fully cooperated with investigators by providing access to his phone, GPS records, and the boat. But his attorney also says that they have been receiving credible death threats and that the FBI has been notified. But again, the investigation into Nolan's death, it remains ongoing.
2: Just be patient. Somebody knows something. And once again, one of those kids will eventually break.
1: Mm-hmm. Yep. So we will continue to watch that. And that is your Front Page News. We do talk about more of this on Front Page. So tune in wherever you get your podcasts.
0: All right. Now, when we come back, thank you, Mimi. Jacquees will be joining us. He has a new project that comes out this Friday. Mood 2. And we're going to talk to him next. It's The Breakfast Club. Good morning.
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16: Turn me up a little bit.

0: Yeah.
1: Well, I see. I know that's right.
0: Yeah.
1: What happened? What got in the way of that?
0: Man, I just think life, honestly. You know what I'm saying? I think, like, you know, of course God don't make no mistakes. You know what I'm saying? And I'm so big on my career. You know what I'm saying? Mm-hmm. I'm big on my career. Like, I still got things I want to accomplish. You know what I'm saying? And I think it's going to take someone to be with me who could just understand. Like, time. Time is a big thing.
1: For sure.
0: You know, time is a major thing. And like I say, I'm still not where I want to be yet. You know?
1: So do you feel like you need to be at whatever your level of success
0: I think really,
1: to be in love or to
0: I think
1: be
0: really like this. Like, even right now, like, if I try to talk to people or do whatever I'm doing, like, you know what I'm saying? It's like, I ain't, like, yesterday, girl got mad at me because it's like, I'm doing press and I got my son. You know what I'm saying? So it's like, it's going to be hard for me to talk on the phone.
1: I don't have time.
0: But I ain't trying to be funny. I'm dead for real. Like, I really ain't got time. So it's like, when you think I'm being funny, I'm being real. And I got to, and I don't like that. I don't like feeling like I'm doing something wrong when I know I'm doing something right. So I think that's the space I'm in. I think I want love, but it's like, I think with me focused on me and not selfishly focused on me, but really just doing what I got to do and trying to accomplish what I got to accomplish.
1: Work.
0: I feel like I ain't really got time. Now, if somebody come in my life and really understand that and really want to get down with that, then cool. You know what I'm saying? But besides that, it ain't going to really work right now.
1: Gotcha. Okay. And when was that moment that you arrived to that truth, right? Because we thought you was going to get on one knee. You know what I'm saying?
0: I did get on one knee. I just didn't make it to the wedding.
1: Well, I'm sorry. You did it. I can't tell whether you're on one knee, whether you're standing up, Jack. You don't know the difference.
0: You stupid.
1: But I'm
0: shot.
1: Just
2: that's
1: saying.
2: Crazy.
1: Shut up. Stop. That was crazy. But no, like, when did you arrive at that? Did you have a conversation like, look, listen, I know what it looked like.
0: No. You mean like, how did that end?
1: Yeah.
0: No. I was on tour with Deja and she left. You know what I'm saying? So that's how it happened. You know what I'm saying? Okay. I was on the road and then I came back home, the house was empty.
2: What did you do?
1: Yeah. Oh my God.
2: Huh? What did you do?
0: I was just like, damn.
2: No. What did you do to cause her to leave? What did you do?
0: Oh, what did I do? Yeah.
1: What was the incident?
0: You remember the tour stuff? It was basically like, you know, I was trying to separate everything. Mm-hmm. You know what I'm saying? And things she wanted it to be together.
1: Oh, yeah. When he's talking about when he was on tour.
0: Remember when I went on tour with Dej? I don't remember.
3: Because there was rumors that you were with Dej too much and she was upset that you were
0: exactly,
3: with Dej.
0: Exactly, and I wouldn't let her come to the be a part of like what we was doing creatively.
2: Was you cheating with Dej?
0: Nah.
2: Oh, okay.
0: But that was the whole issue. It seemed like that because our project is F a Friend Zone, so it's like, we put out a perspective of love as friends.
3: Mm-hmm.
0: So it becomes a thing in a person's mind that you're with if they don't understand, like, could this be true? And, of course, if you separate it, you know what I'm saying? If you separate the two, if you're not letting these two people, like, it's going to seem fishy. So I understand that.
1: But, yeah, I was going to say, but you did the separation.
0: Exactly.
1: Even though you had nothing going on with Dej.
0: Well, I was trying to introduce them, but it wasn't never right.
1: Okay.
0: You know what I'm saying? Then when they did get introduced, I wasn't smelling it. You know what I'm saying? Like, it was cool, but it wasn't the right time. Like, it was like she popped up at a video shoot.
2: It sounds very fishy.
0: Nah, it wasn't fishy, I swear.
3: To the outside world, it looks like you pick business, your work relationship,
0: exactly,
3: over your fiance.
0: So it's like, exactly. So now as a man, 32, looking back, I'd be like, dang, I do got some things where I'm like, dang, I could have did this. You know what I'm saying? Like, I could have did this. But like I say, I know God don't make no mistakes. So it's just all a part of the journey. You know what I mean? Like,
2: God don't make mistakes, but we do.
0: We do. But he fix it.
2: Why did you fight for it, though? Like,
0: I did, behind the scenes. But it's you got to think. Like, behind the scenes, I'm fighting. But, man, when you got to, it's just a lot to come with that. You know what I'm saying? Like, when you're trying to fight and then you got a child involved. You know what I'm saying? So,
1: and then she also likes to go on the internet.
0: Yeah,
1: and,
0: so it's tough. You know what I'm saying? So, me, I've decided that I'm not doing that no more.
1: Yeah.
0: You know what I'm saying? Because, like, I got love and respect for her. I always will.
1: For sure.
0: You know what I'm saying? Like, no matter what she say about me or whatever she do or whatever people think, like, you know, of course, everybody, we all see everything. Like, I told you, Snow in the next room.
1: Yeah.
0: You know what I'm saying? So it's like, I just, like, I think now we're in a good space. You know, Snow birthday next month, August 9th. He finna be 2. We having a party together.
1: Time flies.
0: You know what I'm saying?
3: So what's crazy. Your relationship? Your relationship is good?
0: I mean, I try to make it as best as possible. I'm not the one that's trying to be like, you know what I'm saying? So I try to make it as good as possible. Like I said, we having this birthday party together. So that's going to be good. You know, trying to just make it good for him.
1: Yeah.
0: You know what I'm saying? Like, trying to be two adults that can coexist.
1: So at least that's good. Y'all trying to work on a co-parenting relationship because y'all going to have to do that anyway.
0: Yeah, we got to do that for life.
1: Yes.
0: Even past 18.
1: Exactly.
0: Yeah.
1: Yep. That's how it goes.
2: You feel like you let Deion Sanders down?
0: You want to be honest? No.
1: Yeah.
0: In a way, a little bit, but no, because I know he understand me. He come from where I come from.
1: Mm-hmm.
0: You know, so I know it's probably hurt a little bit. Like, dang, man, I really wanted this. But I know he understand me as a man. I ain't talked to him, but I know he did.

0: dig me.
1: Oh, so y'all haven't had a conversation about it or nothing?
0: Nah, not. I ain't talked to Dion in a minute. Last time I seen Dion was last year at his crib for Memorial Day.
2: All right, we have more with Jacquees when we come back. Don't move. It's the Breakfast Club. Good morning.

0: It's DJ Envy, Jess Hilarious, Charlamagne Tha Guy. We are the Breakfast Club. We're still kicking it with Jacquees. Jess.
1: And you named your baby Snow Daisy after your grandmother.
2: Yeah.
1: Yeah, that's what's up. So was it any fight with that?
2: Nah. Because remember Snow was supposed to be
1: thing,
2: a...
1: But...
2: Well, nah, so... And then people was confused with that. So he was always going to have my last name. She just didn't want him to be a junior. Gotcha. So when people was like, oh, Jacquees proposed so he can get... Snow can get his last name. It was like, nah, he was never just going to be a Sanders.
1: Mm-hmm.
2: That was never our plan. I'm glad I finally said that because the internet, you know, they'll make up whatever they want to make up. Yep. Like, this boy got on a knee because he wanted the last name. It was like, no, that was always established. I wanted him to be a junior, and she was like, no.
1: Yeah.
2: That's what it was. So I was like, I name him Snow then.
1: Yeah.
2: She was like, bet, let's do it.
3: Now, I was going to ask, how has having him changed your life?
2: Oh, mm-hmm. Man, it changed my life a lot. You got to think, bro. Like, I got to be more responsible. You done been on the road with me before. You know what I'm saying? It's like, I can't do all the things I used to do because now I got to think for him. And I remember before I had Snow, I had got myself together because I was like, I don't want nobody to judge my son off what his daddy do.
1: Mm.
2: You dig what I'm saying? I'm like, I don't want them to be like, well, your dad, it's like, nah, I wanted to tighten up so he can walk outside and doesn't know, like, oh, well, your daddy one of them. Like, you know what I'm saying? He got it together, you feel me? So it changed me completely. I'm still who I am. I'm still Quee, but I'm more responsible. You know what I mean? Like, I got to think for two. You know what I'm saying? Bro, I have to wake up, get him dressed, get myself dressed, feed him, like, everything for him first. You know, and I love it, though, bro. It done made me, like, who I need to be.
1: Gotcha. Yeah.
2: You know what I'm saying?
1: Yeah. And then also conscious of who you let in and let around
2: sure.
1: you, too.
2: Oh, yeah, most definitely. Like,
1: yeah.
2: No, like, I ain't playing by my son. Like, they already know that. Like, I don't even play by my folks, period. Like, everybody know that, especially my son. Like,
1: yeah.
2: And I ain't got nothing but good people around him. Like, I always keep them soldiers with him. Like, you know what I'm saying? Like, I like for him to see, like, you know what I'm saying? See that. Like, and I love for him to see me doing my thing because it's dope. Because I be like, man, Snow, sing something. He'll try to start singing. You know what I'm saying? We be doing so much. I got him boxing, doing the boxing stuff. You know, we play with, try to throw him the football, the balls, and all the little type of stuff. It's just dope, man. It's fun. For
1: when him. You tell him sing, he be
2: Real talk. I got some videos. I'll show you.
3: Now, you feel so you post in the public eye. I was going to say, you know, you raise him in the public eye. Right?
2: Yeah.
3: Do you have any fear for that?
2: Nah, I mean, well, now I can understand where to come from because, like, man, everybody can identify him. You know what I'm saying?
1: Yeah.
2: So me is like, I feel like he's protected, though. I feel like I know God got him. You know what I'm saying? Like, I know that. Like, when I pray, I'll be like, man, I know God. I know you're going to protect him. You know what I'm saying? It's only so much I could do. I'm going to go to bat for him. But I know you got him. You know what I'm saying? So it's like, I'm not going to shelter Snow. Like, you know what I'm saying? Like even when it's time to go to school, like, I want him to be around his people. You know what I'm saying? Like, he ain't even got to be. You know what I'm saying? I want him to be around his people. So he's like, you know, he had it.
1: Yeah.
2: But I definitely think he gonna, I definitely know God gonna protect him. So I don't have no fear.
4: Yeah. I saw you go viral recently for something, man. I thought it was dope. When you told Adrian Broner.
2: Oh, when I slapped him.
4: No, when you told him that you don't like the gay AB.
2: Oh, yeah.
4: Like, when he keep it playing and fun.
2: Yeah. I had to keep it real. That my boy. You got to think. I done knew AB since he was, like, doing his thing. Like, so I'd see the difference. It's like, if y'all see me one day, like, what the hell? Y'all like, bro, come on, bro. Like, and you got real love for me?
1: Mm-hmm.
2: You gonna tell me I got real love for AB. That's my brother.
1: Mm-hmm.
2: So it's like, I've been calling him on FaceTime when they've been locked in the gym. I just be smiling when I talk to him. Like, I feel like it worked what I said to him. Like, yeah, bro, I see you doing your thing. Cause that my dog. I want all my dogs to be up. I'm proud of him, though. Like, I know. And then even a lot of people, when I did the stream, they was like, Jacquees ain't no AB. I couldn't understand that. I was like, what? It's my brother. Like, cause I was like, man, streaming is dope. You know what I'm saying? I think he should definitely stay on stream, but I also think if he, like what he doing now? He tightening up. You know what I'm saying? And we getting to watch it. So it's like, imagine if AB get back to boxing, doing his thing, and he streaming. Now you done
4: huge.
2: Doubled up. You know what I'm saying? So that's what I was saying. I wasn't saying, like, forget streaming. No, I'm saying, like, forget everything that you're doing now on it. Like, when you wildin', have a good time, but it's like, let's get back to, like, who you are.
4: Mm-hmm.
2: You know what I'm saying? Like, you know what I'm saying? Because this generation don't even know how great you are. They just know you be funny. You been funny. If you know AB, been the same. Mm-hmm. He the same person.
1: Mm-hmm.
2: But I just wanted to see him get back on his stuff. That's all it was.
3: I love the fact that he got back. I mean, he was so happy when he got that big first check.
2: Yeah, exactly.
3: Like, I could pay. The first thing he could have said, like,
2: with
3: I'm going to give
2: him a call. He was like, yeah.
3: Like, nah, I'm going to pay all my baby mama.
2: Yeah.
3: I'm going to make sure my kids is good.
2: Yeah.
3: Make sure my brother.
2: That's how you know he a real one.
1: Mm-hmm. Yeah.
2: You feel me? Because as soon as you get some paper, you ready to do with your for your folks.
1: Mm-hmm.
2: That's why I brought my boy. Like, you know what I'm saying?
1: Mm-hmm.
4: What was something you had to humble about yourself as you matured? Not just as an artist, but just as a man, too.
2: I think I've always been humble, to be honest. You know, I think I've always been humble. I think I've always just been confident as a person and artist. I think that's just been me. I just think people got a misconception of me and want me to humble myself, but I don't believe that I should humble myself when it comes to my work.
1: Yeah.
2: Because it's like, why? Like, why would I? Now, I don't think I'm And but this is the thing. Now, this is what people should know. I don't think I'm better than nobody as a person. Mm-hmm. You know what I'm saying? I wasn't raised like that. I don't think I'm better than nobody. Now, when it comes to us as artists, I really wouldn't even sit up here and say, like, I'm better than bro. I don't even do that. Like, you know what I'm saying? Like, I sing better than bro. Like, you know what I'm saying? Like, I just be like, this is what I do, and I think I'm great at it. I'm the king of R&B. You know what I'm saying? Like, I'm not saying that to say, like, you suck or you suck. You know what I'm saying? That's not my aim. Like, and I really want people to understand that, like, mm-hmm. Even the King R&B thing, to go back to it, even though it was years ago, I said of my generation. So that could have X'd out many of the conversations that was being had, because it's like, I would have respected it more if they was arguing the generation that I was talking about instead of themselves. If they were like, let's talk about what he talking about.
4: You ain't
2: about.
4: Better than Marvin Gaye.
2: You see what I'm saying?
1: Because like, why would you go all the way
2: but
1: back
2: even with, but even with that, bro, as soon as I said I was King R&B, I was with R. Kelly. You know what I'm saying? So it's like, I didn't even get to show the world that. Like, I was about to get ready to come out with R. Kelly.
4: What you mean?
2: When I said I was the king of R&B, R. Kelly flew me to Chicago.
4: You know, I thought R. Kelly was locked up.
2: I was with Kells right before he got locked up.
4: Oh, wow.
2: Remember when the thing aired, he was still out.
1: Oh, the documentary. Oh, yeah.
2: He was still out. I was in the shop with Kells working.
1: Damn, it's been up.
2: You know what I'm saying? And first
4: you got records with R. Kelly?
2: Man, first thing Kells said when he walked in the studio, king R&B, right?
1: Oh, wow.
2: I didn't even know he was that tall. All was huge. I was like,
1: well, come on.
2: Damn, dude. I'm saying, Kells, a big, though. And we did some records, and I just remember before he dipped, he called me. You feel me? He was just like, hey, don't let nobody change you. He was like, man, you're an alien. He was like, it ain't a lot of people like that. He was like, the way you know how to lay your stuff down and just the way you do the music. And he was like, it's not a lot of people like that. You know what I'm saying? So he was like, you know, I don't talk to you in a minute. I'll talk to you soon, but keep going. What you doing is it. Keep going.
4: Bro, that would have f***ed the game up.
3: Right. You still got the songs?
2: Yeah, I got the songs.
1: So, Kelly flew you out to Chicago, and he actually did some music with you, because he flew
2: Kells
1: Envy
2: flew
1: out.
2: Me, yeah. Dage, my nigga Darnell, my Nash.
1: Wow.
2: All of us out there.
1: He flew, didn't you say, Envy flew Envy out, but he left him at the hotel. He didn't ever come get him.
4: Envy wasn't his type.
1: He was sitting in the hotel for two days. He flew me out to do a mixtape. And you were sitting in that hotel for 2 days.
2: Oh, y'all didn't never get to it.
1: I hope he calls. I hope he comes.
3: So he set everything up, got to the hotel, got a studio. And then he just...
1: Bet your bottom dollar. He just left him in there like a little hoe.
2: He's crazy, man.
1: And he come back and say nothing.
3: I flew back.
2: What you like, man? Kells, boy. I don't know.
3: That's what happened. Yeah. I was going
4: to
3: ask you...
4: Wait. You have to put that out. You have to put the record out. Yes. I'll tell you why. Because Tank... I remember that when Tank said, nah, you're not the king of R&B. R. Kelly is.
2: Yeah.
4: That was the
1: that's
4: perfect
1: crazy.
4: Setup. I was still coming with the music.
2: Man, yep. I was finna drop. I got two songs on my phone right now that Kells wrote for me. And they hard too. And you could tell he wrote them. You know what I'm saying? You can hear it. I got like 25 songs in my email from Kells.
4: What?
2: Yeah. That was my, like, I'm telling you, bro, people don't have no idea.
1: Why are you just sitting on this shit?
2: I put it out.
4: Because of all the controversy? Like, if you label problems?
2: Well, of course, when it happened, everybody was like, you can't talk, you can't do it. You know what I'm saying? So it was like, all right, bet.
0: All right, we got more with Jacquees when we come back. Don't move. It's the Breakfast Club. Good morning.

0: It's DJ Envy, Just Larry, Charlamagne Tha Guy. We are the Breakfast Club. We're still kicking it with Jacquees.
1: The king of R&B thing. Do you hate that now? Because that's what a lot of people just recognize you as.
2: Nah, I love it.
3: Yes.
2: Because it's like, when you say, like, if somebody say king R&B, somebody be like, you talking about Jacquees?
1: Gotcha.
2: So it's like, my name going to always come up.
3: Yo,
2: ma'am,
1: stop.
2: Nobody do that.
1: Ain't
4: nobody
1: relax. I swear to God, if you go outside right now
3: and
1: be like, King R&B, somebody gonna say, oh, that boy talking about Jacquees. No matter how you feel.
3: Hey,
1: come on,
3: so
1: y'all gotta
3: stupid.
1: Stop. Hey,
3: shut up,
1: yo. I'm dead for real,
2: though,
1: bro.
2: Say that.
1: Don't tell me stop playing with you.
2: Nah, this is my though. I'm dead serious, though.
3: Yo, come on, ain't in the mood, too.
2: Nah, y'all good.
3: Mood to play.
2: Nah, we can play over here. Like, for real.
3: Man, look, what is the hardest part of fatherhood nobody prepared you for? Nobody told you about it.
2: Hardest part of fatherhood that nobody prepared me for, that you got to fight to be a father. That was the hard. That was nobody told me. I didn't know you had to fight to be a good father. I didn't know the good fathers, you got to fight to be that.
3: What you mean?
2: You're not just going, like, you have to fight to be a good father. I had to fight to stand my son, like, for real. You know what I'm saying? I went and got my paperwork. You know what I'm saying? Put, like, dang near put myself on child support just so I can have rules, so I can have my time, so I ain't got to go through that. Like, I want a stress-free life.
1: So you put yourself on child support?
2: I mean, I took it to the courts, yeah. Like, when y'all was saying all that stuff on the internet, I'm like, eh, let's just do it the adult way. You know what I'm saying?
1: What was the one rumor about you that was completely false that you hate, if there was one?
2: That I'm not a good father. That's it.
1: Why that won't bother you the most?
2: Because I'm a great father. I do everything for my son. It's a misconception that Deion Sanders do everything for my son, and I don't. I do everything for my son. So no disrespect to him or nobody, but it's my job to do that. And I do that willingly.
3: Yeah.
2: Like, I love to. You know what I'm saying? Like, I'm not one of them dads to just pay child support and be like, hey, man, go get it from your mom. You wouldn't even know I do that, because I'd still do everything for my son.
1: Gotcha.
2: You know what I mean?
3: Yeah. What's the fear that you have about raising your son in the public eye with cameras around and everything, because you got him on the road with you?
2: I ain't got no fear. Like I said, I know God going to protect him. This, like, he born in. You know what I'm saying? I sworn in. You see what I'm saying? It's like, he just in it. Like, it's no fear, for real. Like, I said, I'm going to keep him around his people. Luckily, God is good. A lot of my partners, we had kids at the same time. My sisters. So he going to grow up with them. So they'll be straight. And then he got cousins on his mama's side, too. Like, he got a great foundation over there, too. So he got both sides.
3: Yeah, I really love what he has. Foundation.
2: Yeah, I love
3: family.
2: His foundation. It's so dope when I look at it. Like, bro, you don't even know how blessed you are.
3: Yeah.
2: And it's so dope because you just, he loves so strong. Like, snow love, you know, kids love is the purest because they don't know who you are.
3: Yeah.
2: You know, they just love you. And that's just it make me feel so strong. Like, it just done did so much for me. You know what I'm saying? Real
3: Does
2: talk.
3: Does he change the way you make music?
2: Does he change the way I make music? I think he's changed my conversation. Yeah, he changed my conversation. I'm still going to talk about what I talk about, but he gave me more things to talk about.
3: Yeah.
2: Like I said, I feel like now I can relate to people on a different level now because I got a kid. Yeah. So now we can get back to talking.
3: Yeah.
2: For a little while, I felt disconnected because I'm like, man, they probably look at me like I'm a little, I ain't got no kids, I ain't got nothing going. Like, you feel me? Like, now it's like, okay, we sitting at the table again. What y'all, I like that.
4: When I hear you talk about your kid, when I hear you talk about, you know, the mother of your child, I hear the vulnerability.
3: Yeah.
4: Is that going to come across in the music?
2: Yeah, it's all the way there. I'm being all the way there. Like she said, Jess said, Accuse Me. That's my next single. And that's me being vulnerable, you know, just talking. Like, about what it really doing. I tried to paint a picture for y'all, too, like, with the visuals and everything that I'm finna put out, you know. I shot a short film, also, that I'm getting ready to put out, you know, for the rollout of Mood, too. And it's super dope. It's not based on a true story, but it's just a situation that'll make you emotionally attached to the album.
4: Do you think men today are afraid to be vulnerable and emotionally honest in their music?
2: I think it's coming back. I think real feelings is on the way back. Because I think people are tired of, like, being shelled in. Like, because you can't. If nobody expressing themselves, then you feel like you can't. You know what I'm saying? Because it's like, when I was growing up, I was saying this the other day. I was talking to, me and Dries was talking, matter of fact, and we was talking about, like, music and artists and how, like, we grew up and songs was, like, it shaped us. We was actually talking about the verses they just did with the Game and YG. I'm like, man, the Game, Hate It or Love It, that's one of the songs that really, like, shaped my life. You feel what I'm saying? Like, listening to that song. And so, but I'm like, they was being vulnerable. You know what I'm saying? He was talking about being confused, his mom kissing a girl, all that type of stuff. You know what I'm saying? I was like, dang, that's vulnerability. But it also lets you know, like, man, I can express myself or whatever I'm thinking. You know what I'm saying? So I feel like now the music is going to get back to that because it's going to help the world. If everybody be able to express themselves, I think the world will be a better place. When people be shelled in, they do crazy stuff. You know what I'm saying?
1: Well, let's
3: said, go ahead real quick. You said you were talking to Dries?
2: Yeah, we still tight.
3: That's what's up.
2: Yeah.
3: Like you know, tight? Like, what kind of tight?
2: We still down. We rock.
3: Okay, that's what's up. Yeah. All right. It should be looking good, you know.
2: Yeah,
3: you know?
2: Yeah. For sure.
3: Yeah.
2: With chocolate.
3: Yeah.
1: Well, let's get into some of the records off the album, man. The album comes out this Friday.
3: Yes.
1: What you want to hear off the album?
3: I wish Accuse Me was out.
2: Now let's. Damn, we can't play that.
4: Let's play Accuse Me.
2: Yeah, let's play Accuse Me just like that, man. Let's play Accuse Me. Shout out, Jess.
1: The album comes out this Friday. Make sure you get it in Mood 2.
2: Yes, sir.
1: And we appreciate you. I will say one thing about Jacquees. I was one of those people I thought he was an asshole, right?
3: Yeah.
1: Because he got the sunglasses on all the time.
2: Yeah.
1: He's king of R&B. But when we were on the road with each other, you realize he's a totally different person.
2: Yeah, that's when we locked in.
1: Yeah, we locked in. Yeah. And you could just tell, like, just chill. Like, it was like a family. Like, one leave, we all leave. One
2: real
1: go,
2: time.
1: We all go. And it was just, you just realize who he is.
3: Genuine person.
1: So I understand why people see that. But he's a different human being. So congratulations on everything.
2: Thank
1: the album this Friday.
2: Yes, sir.
1: And let's get into Accuse Me. It's the Breakfast Club.
2: Let's get it.

0: King of R&B.
1: Jacquees.
2: Not the drop. King of R&B.
1: Morning, everybody. It's DJ NV, Jess Hilarious, Charlamagne Tha God. We are the Breakfast Club. Let's get to the latest with Lauren.
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14: All right, y'all. So a conversation that is still ongoing that started here at The Breakfast Club, the Uncle Murder, Tony Ayo, Memphis Bleak conversation. So Uncle Murder and Tony, well, for those of you guys who don't remember, let's back it up a bit. So Memphis Bleak was here on The Breakfast Club, and we asked him about the back and forth that happens with him and Tony Ayo. Let's take a listen to Memphis Bleak on The Breakfast Club.
15: If 50 said 1 year, niggas will be in a shelter. 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
1: Damn.
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16: He said you and Jay's friendship is just more business. I've never seen it.
15: Well, him and 50 friendship is just financial.
14: Yeah, so that went down here. And then Uncle Murder and Tony Ayo responded to Bleak when they sat down on $1 million Worth of Game with Gilly and Wallow.
17: If 50 stopped f***ing with for a year, it'll be over.
18: I will be in a trap. What is you talking about? If I can't, I'm still a street. I'm not on Jay-Z, Nas and them level. It's cool. I was making money before. Like, f***ing be like, yo, was a pack pumper. No, I was getting money on 134 and God Brewer.
19: Let me say this. As far as do got a successful weed dispensary business, and I know Bleak said he got a restaurant, I don't mind. We can do this too. We could go. Let's see what you made last month, and we can show we made last month, and we can continue to do month for month to see who's making more money as far as that business is concerned. And we can show houses too. I got a pool. We can show who houses flyer. I got to deal with Empire. I get paid to put out music. Don't depend on 50, but get money with 50. And I salute that, and I appreciate that like a motherfucker.
18: And the only, hold up, man.
19: And the only Bleak verse I ever is the one that Jay-Z wrote. I ain't never like a Bleak verse that he wrote by himself. Ain't no Memphis Bleak fans like that neither.
14: Yeah, so when that came out, Memphis Bleak responded on X, and he just reposted the video and said he made my point crystal clear, talking about Tony Ayo, talking about going back to doing whatever he was doing before he was doing music or whatever. So now to bring it forward, just some background for you guys. Uncle Murder and Tony Ayo were sitting down with DJ Spin King, and they brought back up the interview. Let's take a listen.
18: As for Memphis Bleak, that comeback on Twitter, that shit was whack.
19: When you say things in these interviews, like when Bleak was on the Breakfast Club, and he's saying things like, if 50 stop f***ing with these niggas, they'd be in the show. Who's niggas? Because it's Ye-Yo and Murder in 2026 right now. So when you saying like that, niggas, you taking a shot at me. And I'm definitely going to shoot back.
18: Now, Murder, think about this, right? When you look at everybody, Fifth Health, we could name Casanova. That was signed to him too.
19: Shout out to my brother Casanova.
18: Free Casanova. Casanova used to tell us, yo, y'all treat me good over here.
19: Definitely.
18: He was getting in clubs. He didn't have to, you had to sneak in a Jay-Z brunch. You know, Free Casanova. But it's the truth. That was your artist. And 50 was looking out for him.
14: Yeah. Mm-hmm. So, and people were basically trying to figure out like why Uncle Murder did like went out about it the way that he did, because they felt like Memphis Bleak wasn't speaking to Uncle Murder, but I think it's the plural on the N word that got him.
0: Who had to sneak in the brunch?
1: Is it Casanova had to sneak into the Rock Nation brunch? I'll be honest, it's gone too far for them. It's podcast beef. Both of those brothers do great. Memphis Bleak does well without Jay. Mm-hmm. I know Uncle Murder and Tony Ayo do well without Fifth. So move on.
0: Going back to the block.
14: I think it's just because we were talking about this earlier. It's just the content of it all. Like, they're on their show talking about it. They're on other shows talking about it.
1: They both doing well. All the individuals are doing well.
0: But look what we're doing right now, you know? So you subscribe to both of their podcasts. What was the name of Bleak podcast?
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0: And Real Report.
1: Yes.
14: All right, now moving on, shifting gears. Clarissa Shields, she is out and about right now. You guys know she's promoting her fight that she has in Atlanta August 15th?
1: Yes.
14: What?
0: Yeah. No, nothing.
14: Oh. So she's out and about right now. And while she's while she's out and she is doing all these press runs, she stopped by a radio show in Atlanta with Young Jock and Shanika.
5: That ain't just no radio show. That's the Screech morning takeover.
14: Yeah,
5: with the Young Jock and Miss Shanika and Shorty.
14: And they were having a conversation about all things. Talked to her about boxing and all the things, but they brought up the her and Papoose. Let's take a listen.
6: How much longer are you willing to be in a relationship with somebody's husband? Because at the end of the day, that's what people are looking at.
7: Well, pause.
6: Okay,
7: because that's not the Papoose filed for divorce. Y'all hate to say that word, but it's the word that's out there. He filed for divorce because he's serious about me. I'm not with somebody's husband.
6: Okay.
7: And if you're going to call him her husband, make sure you call her his wife. And also hold her accountable for what she's doing in her life. Because she has him, who she's big about. So don't make it seem like it's just one-sided. I'm not with somebody's husband. I'm with the man who filed for divorce, who's serious about me, who has done things for me that I've done for him. So that's not what it is.
5: Well, first of all,
1: close your mouth.
5: Hold on, I need to say something. Y'all know I love Clarissa Shields. Drop on the clues bomb, Clarissa Shields. But I love me some Miss Shanika too.
1: Miss Shanika, drop a ball.
5: Miss Shanika has been one of my favorite radio personalities for a long time. I done said this before, like since the days of Wendy Williams. That's how long me and Miss Shanika known each other. That was great.
1: No, that was.
5: I'm just telling you. That was great.
1: And it took a little hard too, because you're talking to a boxer.
5: Clarissa ain't playing no
1: you're
5: games.
1: To a boxer.
5: Okay.
1: You drop a bomb for one
5: time.
1: Can
5: I ask a question one more time? I ain't trying to stir nothing up. I just like good radio. I'm a fan of good radio. See, that was good radio.
1: You're
5: that's
1: weirdo.
5: Good media.
1: You're a weirdo. Okay.
5: Let me hear that.
6: How much longer are you willing to be in a relationship with somebody's husband?
5: Stop right there.
1: Damn.
5: Hey.
1: That was old school.
5: Hey, by the way, great answer from Clarissa, because Clarissa could have took that another way, too.
2: She
5: was very poised.
2: Yeah.
5: And she answered the question and gave a very good answer.
14: She used to it now,
5: that's
14: though.
5: Some good radio right there.
1: Now, nobody goes that direct. Right. That was good.
14: That direct, but she know what people want to get to.
5: Miss Shanika been being that direct for years.
1: I love it.
2: This Clarissa first time up there.
1: That's
2: Wendy
1: Williams, Miss Jones.
14: That's
1: right there.
14: Clarissa's first time there.
2: Gotta be, because she would have been asked that question then. That's crazy.
14: Point.
5: That was a great question. That was great radio.
1: But she's going to continue to get that question until.
5: No, she's not. Anybody else going to ask her that.
2: Not like that.
1: Not like that.
5: Anybody going to ask her that.
2: Not like that.
1: They will. Anybody
5: going to
1: ask that. They will.
5: Nobody ever has.
14: Mm-mm.
2: Right.
14: Not even when she was here, I didn't ask her that directly. Because every time she was like,
1: ask
14: her,
1: not that directly.
14: Yeah.
1: They'll ask. They'll fish around.
5: I love both of them sisters, though. I just want y'all to know that.
2: Yeah.
5: But I'm also a fan.
14: Clarissa going to be pissed
5: if
14: she ran that
5: back. I'm a fan of great radio. That was good radio. Okay.
14: And
5: it was great on both ends, because all Miss Shanika did was ask a question.
1: Correct.
5: And Clarissa answered it.
2: Mm-hmm.
5: Kept it moving.
1: That's it. I didn't even hear the answer. I just heard the question.
5: No, the answer was great.
2: I was definitely shocked.
1: Wow.
14: Okay. It was a great answer.
2: Any more questions like that?
5: She cleared up a lot. She cleared up a lot in her answer. She put it on the record.
14: I didn't know that. She said that Papoose filed for divorce because of her. I didn't know that. I thought they had just gotten to the point where they didn't want to be together anymore. But she was like, no, because of how serious he is and essential about this relationship. I mean, I'm paraphrasing. She said it was because of her.
5: That's the type of radio I like. I like when people talk to each other. If you got something you want to ask me and allow me to answer in front of you. Okay, don't do the sucker stuff where you talk about me when I'm not there. And then, you know, if I want to reply, you get mad.
14: I know we gotta wrap up. I think the way that Clarissa is, though, like, if she don't feel like you trying to play with her, she don't get all, like, she's very like open to a lot of the things, like, she gets on live and talks about the things. So but her fight is coming up August 15th in Atlanta. Tickets are on sale. Shout out to Clarissa. That's the latest for the hour.
1: All right, Charlamagne, we giving you donkey too,
5: man. Four after the hour, there are three amigos. Okay, Juan Jose Arazo Herrera, Wilbur Arnolfo Cartagena Hernandez, and Juan Carlos Alberto Serrana.
1: Guess what?
5: They come to the front of the congregation. We would like to have a word with them.
1: All right. Okay. We'll get to that next. It's the Breakfast Club. Good morning.
12: The Breakfast Club. Your mornings will never be the same.
1: Man, I just left the Fightland premiere with 50 Cent and the cast, and the show is crazy. Championship boxing, street power, family drama. 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
1: There's a bunch of donkeys out here in these streets.
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5: Come on, man. Give it to him. Give it to him.
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1: Some donkey today's just saw himself.
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9: Okay, Charlamagne, who are you giving Donkey of the Day to today?
1: Well, Donkey of the Day for Thursday, July 30th goes to Juan Jose Arazo Herrera. He's 26. Wilbur Arnolfo Cartagena Hernandez. He's 35. And Juan Carlos Alberto Serrano. Okay, he's 29. All right, damn it, I should have just said the three amigos. Okay, 9 times out of 10, these guys are getting deported for the crime that they committed. See, all of them are accused of attacking a coworker with a sock full of rocks inside a hotel because two of them got fired from their jobs and one decided to quit and they got mad at their one homie who didn't. Let's go to Valley News Live for the report, please.
10: Three men accused of attacking a coworker inside a Crookston hotel room now face felony charges. Prosecutors say the men were all part of a grain bin construction crew, and after a workplace dispute, they went into a coworker's room. Documents say one man hit the victim in the head with a rock while the two others held him down and threatened him. All three suspects are charged with second-degree assault with a dangerous weapon. Prosecutors may seek a tougher sentence.
1: See, this is one of those times where I'm going to have to agree with ICE. Okay, you mad because two of y'all got fired, okay? One of y'all decided to quit, and then they jumped the coworker who didn't quit? What I gotta quit for because two of y'all got fired, and one of y'all decided to quit? What is this, monkey see, monkey do? Huh? Juan see, Juan do. Just because everyone in this situation is named Juan doesn't mean all of y'all have to do the same thing. I got bills. Baby needs shoes. Partner need bail money, okay? ICE just got them. I'm not quitting this job because two of y'all got fired and the other decided to quit. First of all, the victim said he told police that Juan Herrera, I guess he's the ringleader, threatened to kill everyone on the crew if they did not quit their job.
11: Damn.
1: That's just projection. Okay, that's just hurt, okay? Pain that you want to now pass to me. Man, F out of here, okay? I can't stand a person like this. See, I don't need my life decisions to be a group effort, okay? I don't need a crew of people to be on what I'm on in order to do something. What God has planned for me is for me. When God tells me to move, it's time for me to move, okay? When God moves you, that don't got nothing to do with me. Now, if I tell you that I'm planning to make a move and you decide, you know what? I'm going to make a move too cool. You know what I'm saying? All right, if your two partners get fired and you decide to quit with them, that's on you. But I'm not about to press you and tell you I'm going to kill everyone on the crew if they don't quit because I got fired. Why the hell would I kill somebody and spend the rest of my life in prison for a job I don't even like? Okay, for a job I just got fired from. You think I'm going to be sitting around crying about potentially having to give fellatio to the whole dorm like ATL Tay over a job that I just got fired from, that I just decided to quit? I will never understand why people just can't walk away from things they don't like or from things that don't like them. Okay. If I don't like something, I don't pretend to. But if I decide it's time for me to leave, then I'm just going to leave. Nothing else to discuss. If you fire me, then I just got fired, okay? It's a job. I'll get another one if I want one. But I'm damn sure not about to threaten to kill you and actually physically harm you over a place that just gave me the boot. Or a place that I decided I don't want to be at anymore because you just gave my boys the boot. Okay, Juan, you don't know what your crew members' circumstances were. Like I said earlier, times is hard out here. Folks just can't be quitting jobs. You threatened to kill that man, beat that man because he didn't quit a job he probably needed? Okay. Like, employment is not a game. All right, how is keeping your job considered disloyal? They assaulted a coworker because he still wanted his paycheck? Look, bills don't stop because your coworker got fired. Even if that's your friend, rent doesn't care about your workplace solidarity, okay? The electric company isn't accepting I quit in support of my essays as a payment, okay? This story is a prime example of why misery doesn't just love company, it recruits it, okay? Some people, when they drowning, will try to pull you in the water with them. In this case, if there was a wall built, And all of them tried to scale it. One would tell on the other one if the other one successfully got over the wall and the first one didn't. Okay, real friends don't ask you to sacrifice your future just to make themselves feel better. Please give Juan Herrera, Wilbur Hernandez, and Juan Serrano the sweet sounds of the Hamiltones.

0: started to tell you to call Chris and see if this is something that they do. Like, you know.
1: Yeah, one band, one sound, huh?
0: That's what it is?
1: Like, yeah.
0: Okay. I didn't know that. Okay. Yeah. Really?
1: They move together. Why you always see, like a whole group of them everywhere all the time. When they be piling up in them cars and
0: damn,
1: they living in all in the same house like that. Like, because.
0: Well, how homie gonna get to work now?
1: I don't know.
0: And where he gonna live? You know what? I ain't even think about that part.
1: You see that?
0: But somebody gotta keep some gas in the car. Somebody gotta keep some pesos coming in.
1: That's what I'm saying. But that's why it's one sound. One band, one sound.
0: God damn. Mm-hmm. I ain't even think about that.
1: And I didn't have to call Chris for that.
0: Well, I mean, you've been around long enough. Your whole half of your family.
1: Yes. One half of his family. One half. The other half is black.
0: I don't agree with that. I ain't heard you mention them ever in life. Not one time have I heard you ever mention his black side.
1: We ain't
0: of the
1: close
0: family.
1: With them side.
0: I don't believe he close with it. Okay? Let's tell him to take a DNA test right now.
1: Whatever, y'all.
0: 97% FA.
1: Whatever.
0: Okay?
1: Whatever.
0: No,
1: You're a clown. Come on, Ray.
0: No, let it go, Ray. Let it rock.
1: You're such a clown. You should have been played this.
0: Now, when we come back, we have Jess Fix My Mess. Okay, so 1-800-585-1051. She's not an expert at anything, but she has some life experiences that
1: Why
0: she can share.
1: Do you promote it like this? You don't. Envy never do that. They just say, if you got a problem, you got issues in your relationships, at work with your friends, co-parents, because our new book is out, call up right now. 1-800-585-1051. It's The Breakfast Club. Good morning.
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0: the thing is, if he could take that, you should be able to take that too, you know, because this is who y'all chose to be together. Like, y'all, you know what I mean? If you feel like that's sacrificing a big part of you, like, you know, you just don't need to be with the brother. Well, with the brother. You don't need to be with the brother at all if you feel like you have to sacrifice a big part of yourself. And the same for him. He shouldn't have to be with a sister if he, you know, if he's looking for sister attributes. You get what I'm saying?
1: Yes, and he doesn't have a desire to say anything about us, but he wants me to not have a desire to acknowledge it. But I'm like, no.
0: You don't know what his desires are, especially when you saying some stuff. When you be saying stuff, I know he'd be like, I just want to say it. If you want to start it up, you know what I mean? You never know.
1: That's true, but he did not.
0: But it seems like you do love him. You said he was your wonderful husband and, you know, all the things. Just stop with the little jokes. You know what I mean? If you really want to keep your man around and just, you know, or have a conversation. Look, God damn it, I'm black. You knew that when you got with me. It's going to be some things I'm going to say. And it's going to hit you racially, you know? But I'm with you. So, you know, I ain't a racist. I'm with you. I love you. You know what I mean? But
1: And that's true. Absolutely.
0: Some things y'all do is just funny.
1: Get into it. If I use the word privilege, that is really what tears up the whole situation. He's like, I don't have privilege. I'm like, ah. Okay, white man. And see, like, if you little stuff just like that, I'd be like, okay, white man.
0: Oh, okay. All right, so he don't like none of that? Like, he can't play at all? He don't got no sense of humor?
1: No. Not with that privilege. He's like, I struggle too.
0: All right. So he didn't grow up like, you know, like, like the high and mighty whites? He didn't grow up like them?
1: So he says, yeah, but there's still privilege in there.
0: You right. And if you are identifying it because you're with him, like, this your man, you see this every day. Exactly. Why aren't you able to speak on it? And, you know, like, exactly. See, that's what I'm saying. See, white people don't understand. even the middle class white people don't feel like they got privilege. Like, sir, you do. You do.
1: And
0: exactly.
1: You do. And white people be tripping. But, right.
0: Yeah, but if it's gonna, like I said, if you feel like you're gonna sacrifice a big part of yourself, you know, that's not the one for you, you know, because you can't dim who you are to just be in a relationship or be in a marriage with someone. You know what I mean? Or you can continue to be you until you see the real him.
2: And respectfully,
1: absolutely,
2: respectfully, you can't unsuck his pink penis. I want to put that out there.
0: She's not trying to unsuck. She just is. She might not be sucking more if she keep on with them little racial remarks. Remarks.
1: That's fair.
2: About to
1: well,
2: let
1: thank
2: Dr.
1: God, and I truly enjoy.
2: She letting Dr. Umar ruin her happy home, man. How you going to keep it real in your house?
0: That's what I'm saying. She can't keep it. That's what she's telling us. She
2: keep
0: can't
2: it real
0: keep it real
2: in my house.
0: She wanna
2: you
0: be
2: married that white man. It's okay.
0: Yeah, and he know who he married, and she know who she married.
1: Exactly. And he's still a white man. That's what I tell him. Like, okay, white man. Wait.
2: All right, now.
0: Damn, that's what you call him.
2: Okay. You think ESPN fired Ryan Clark for being too black? Okay, you better.
0: Yeah, you better chill out, yo. You better chill out for you lose your white man. But I mean, shoot, it sound like you love to be there. So just figure that out, yo.
1: Absolutely. Well, thank you.
0: No
1: and
0: problem.
1: It was great listening to y'all.
0: Yeah.
2: Thank
0: no
2: you.
0: Problem. Man. She with an underprivileged white man. That's what she's saying.
2: That's the problem.
0: Yeah, that is the problem.
2: Don't be married to a waste of good white skin
0: right.
2: Now. Okay? You better get you some white man with some privileges.
0: Hey, get you a good white. Dang, that's dumb. That's defeating the purpose. All right. We got somebody else, Red.
2: Oh, we got to go to the... Yeah, it's just fixed my mess.

0: me.
1: Relationship problems?
0: Ask about me.
1: You need to beat your coworker's ass.
0: Ask about me.
1: Your coworker need to beat your ass? Call it up. It's Dr. Jess, and I'm here to fix your mess. Fix your mess. It's getting very much messy. Let me fix it.
2: Hey, what's going on? My name's AD Dada Dean.
1: What's up, AD?
2: I would say y'all guys look good. What's up, Charlamagne?
3: What's
1: King?
3: Up, Jess?
1: What's up, babe? What's going on?
2: So listen, all right. So the situation is my ex-wife and my brother was trying, all right, to unalive me, to cover up a love affair. And here's the thing. I was going through mental health problems, all right, having seizures, you know, going through a lot of stuff. So, like, she's trying to pull the same crap that she did to her daughter's father on me as far as it when it comes to my son.
1: Hmm. What's the crap? What did she try to do to her daughter's father?
2: Well, with her daughter's father, I'm not sure if he was a police officer or not, but he worked somewhere in law enforcement, and he got injured. So once he got injured, she took the baby from him and said, oh, he didn't want to have no children. You understand what I'm saying? Because she cheated on him with some guy named James, all right, that used to work for Ralph LaDaniel.
1: Okay.
2: You know, so it's like, I'm not seeking revenge, but at the same time, it's like, yo, how can you do this? I raised your daughter since she was 2 years old. You tell all these people lies about me. You got your friends' husbands, you know, looking through databases. You got police databases. And everything I tell you is not fabrication. I actually have proof of it.
1: Like receipts and stuff. Okay.
2: Yes, I got something that's, I got proof. That's all I can say.
1: Okay. So why don't you go to the police or the courts to get their ass arrested and, like, you know what I mean? They tried to kill you, sir. And you talking about you don't want revenge. Well, that would be my revenge. Get somebody to lock both of their ass up.
2: Just, not to cut you off.
1: No, right? Go ahead.
2: They was plotting. For instance, it's like, why would you tell your girlfriend, yeah, he's going to be dead real soon, so I really don't care. All right? Or tell your friends, yeah, as soon as someone new come along, they going to murder him because they ain't going to put up with his bull and stuff. Like, sorry for cursing, but certain little things I have to prove what I'm saying.
1: So you didn't experience them actually, like, physically trying to kill you. You're going off of what they're telling other people and what they're saying and, like, you know, little remarks and comments and stuff.
2: Yeah, not only that, there was one time I was homeless because of them.
1: Okay.
2: I got kicked out of my house, and I was sitting in Fox Park between East 54th and East 55th in Brooklyn, all right? And for some strange reason, let's just say certain things came my way, but I didn't get hit, you know? And then there was another time where I was sitting in the park eating, and some dudes roll up on me and was like, yo, we need X, Y, and Z or else. And we got into a scuffle.
1: That literally sounds like a regular day in New York in a park, to be honest. You saying so that may have come from them. Because how do people know exactly where you are in the park type-ish?
2: Yeah, everybody knew I was sleeping in the park and everything. There's more to this than just, and I don't want to take up all your time and everything because I know you guys are busy. Yeah. But, and I reached out to y'all earlier to MB and Shalimar to get some advice, but I never heard nothing back from them. So I was like, yo, what do I do? How can I present the evidence I have without getting in trouble?
1: Yeah, Shalimar knows a lot about, you know, getting help with things like that, like mental health, and then also, like, you know, legal, like, counsel.
3: Shalimar is an R&B group from the 70s, sir.
1: Okay.
2: Shalimar, let me tell you something.
3: My name is not Shalimar.
2: I love you, bro.
3: Thank you, but it's...
2: I'm not Shalimar.
3: It's Charlemagne.
2: Charlemagne. Yo, I love you.
3: Love you, too.
2: You're the realest brother that I know that's actually on the air. And I was starting my podcast after you because of your realness. you know, but I'm not here to talk about that. I just want to know, what can I do possibly to do something? I went to lawyers, but lawyers, they're crazy expensive. I'm not asking for money. I went to the legal system.
1: Yeah.
2: And it's like, everyone turns me away and like, because she's a professional career woman.
1: Yeah, what
2: and
1: does
2: I'm
1: she do?
2: Not,
1: what does she do?
2: She works for the government.
1: Oh. And then what's your brother do?
2: He used to be a celebrity barber from what he claimed, you know, and he used to work for BET and everything. I mean, this dude literally lied on me about so much. And for some reason, she went for it. And it's like, she told everybody all these crazy stories about me to make me look bad. So she used a form of the art of war in order to discredit your enemy. You got to spread false allegations.
1: Yeah.
2: Against.
1: Yeah. Damn, and you got a kid with this person. Lord, I'm sorry. Yeah. I ain't gonna hold you. I ain't got the expert advice for this, brother. This is crazy. This is like way beyond radio station call. This is like, you need to try some paralegals if you can't, you know.
2: Yo, I tried, get a lawyer. I tried everything. You know, and it's like, yo.
1: Yeah.
3: Man, call the goddamn police. Yeah. Somebody tried to kill you.
1: Yeah.
3: Okay, you're freaking. You just told us that your wife and your brother are plotting to kill you.
1: Three different times.
3: Just such a street. She just won't tell you to call the goddamn police. Call the motherfucking police. Call the goddamn authorities. What the hell is your problem? Why are you calling the radio station when somebody is threatening to kill you in your life and you got proof of it?
1: I thought I did say call the police at first.
3: No. The street you won't allow you to. Okay?
1: Yo,
3: call the goddamn police.
1: Call the police, man.
3: Right now. That ain't snitching.
2: Let me say this to both of y'all, all right? Hello?
1: Yes.
2: Yeah, let me say this. What I want to say, I can't say actually why I can't go to the police.
1: Oh, you asked something, you tried to kill them back, didn't you? That's what happened.
2: No. Oh. She has political people.
1: Oh, yo, she got somebody on the inside. Yo, it ain't going to matter who they are. Well, wait, you in New York?
2: On the DEA. Yeah, on the DEA side and New York police.
3: Well, call Ghostbusters, then. God damn it.
1: Nah,
3: like, call the Men in Black or somebody.
1: Call Mamdani, yo. Mamdani. Try to get
3: ain't nobody above the law, except for Trump.
1: With Mamdani.
2: All right, guys. Well, listen, thank you for taking my call.
1: No problem.
2: And I appreciate y'all. Continue doing what y'all do.
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1: So sad.
4: It's the Breakfast Club. 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
9: Good morning. We have a crash on Jefferson Avenue at North Cleveland Street in Midtown. A car struck a utility pole at that location. We have a crash near the airport on northbound Plow Boulevard, just north of Winchester Road. An accident on Raleigh-LaGrange at Bartlett Road. And delays in our construction zone on north and southbound Lamar Avenue between Shelby Drive and South Goodlett. With traffic, I'm Heather York.
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1: That's right.
2: Stop
1: blowing my brother,
2: y'all. Oh, my goodness. Morning, everybody. We are the Breakfast Club. Let's get to the latest.
0: Oh, my God.
3: She gets to be somebody that knows somebody.
1: I'm the homegirl that knows a little bit about everything.
0: She be having the latest on this.

0: Dog Law
1: on The Breakfast Club.
2: Talk to me. So, Oprah, she is closing her schools that she has in South Africa. So, this will be happening in 2027. And these are, she's been doing this for, like, decades now at this point. Mm-hmm. But she's closing them because she wants to transition the operations to local officials. So, instead of the schools, she's actually going to set and focus on a scholarship program for girls at the boarding school, currently called the Oprah Winfrey Leadership Academy of Girls. And she said in the statement that the plan is to expand the reach to more young girls across South Africa. Nice. Yeah, so the school will end its current operations at the end of 2027. Yeah, so she'll be able to help more people, even though, you know, it's kind of like the end of one thing, beginning of a new thing.
3: Yeah, that's going for 20 years.
2: Yeah, mm-hmm. She's been doing this for some time now. Yep. Yeah. Now, for shifting gears a bit.
3: But it is important to stress that she's giving it to local officials. So it's not like the school is just closed.
4: Oh, yeah. Right. Okay.
2: Yeah, dang, y'all didn't hear me.
3: No, I heard you say that, but I just want to stress that. Mm-hmm. Like, you know what I mean?
2: Okay, yeah. Nice. I don't want people to think she's just backing out of it.
3: Exactly.
2: No.
3: People run with the headline, Oprah's closing the school.
2: Yeah, no. Because those girls are like her daughters. Like, a lot of the girls from the schools, mm-hmm. she takes them on as like her daughters. They're like her heart. But I think now she just sees other ways to be able to help, you know, more people at one time because she's been so effective in that space. Yes. So, shifting gears a bit, Spider-Man. Spider-Man is coming out Friday. The people are already going
4: crazy.
2: At midnight, which is Friday, right?
3: No, it's out today.
2: I thought it was the 31st.
4: It came out yesterday, last night.
2: Well, I know that there's been a lot of fan previews that have been happening because there have been a ton of spoilers online, and everybody today has been talking about the fact that because the fan
1: previews...
2: You're
1: not going to say nothing, right?
2: No, I'm not going to do any of the spoilers. No, I won't do that. No.
1: Go see it.
2: I just want to let people know, stay off of social media because the fan previews globally have already been happening, so that is there. It's been happening across major cities as well, too. Yeah, but it's Spider-Man being
4: in it.
3: Of course.
2: Yes, Zendaya's in it. Yes. It's so lit because you got Tom Holland, you got Zendaya. Who else was in the Odyssey?
3: Matt Damon. Guy that played the Punisher. What's his name? John what?
4: Oh, that's my guy.
5: John Barhoff.
1: Yeah. Did y'all get y'all tickets?
3: Y'all got your tickets? John Bernthal.
4: My guy.
3: I don't need tickets.
1: No, I don't know if it's sold.
4: Just walk up in there.
2: You never have that urgency that everybody else does.
4: Just walk up in there.
3: Because the movie theater I go to ain't nobody going to be there. And I'm there at 10 o'clock in the morning, 12 o'clock in the meeting.
4: You're going to some early movie.
3: This is me and some old people. Cooling.
1: I love that theater. I just get low. Nobody knows. There's nobody there. It's never packed. You can go out parking. It's perfect.
3: No, and I'm going to go on a Saturday morning. I ain't going on Friday night, Saturday night. I'll be there Saturday midday. Exactly.
2: Yes.
3: Now, I do order online like an hour before I'm going just to pick my seats. Mm-hmm. But all that pre-ordering, like Eli pre-ordered his tickets for Spider-Man 2 weeks ago.
2: A lot of people have. But that's why it's such a big
3: He live in the city, so he probably, probably different.
2: That's why a lot of people are upset because they're like, yo, we've been waiting and now y'all here talking about it. Like, what's going on?
4: Yeah.
2: But yeah, so. Let me know how it is when you see it this weekend.
4: Nope.
2: Yes.
3: What?
2: Now, because I might want to go.
3: I don't want to talk comic book movies with you.
2: My little brother's going tomorrow, so I'm talking with him.
3: Let me know how it is.
2: I just be wanting to know.
1: We don't want
2: to
1: talk sports with you. We don't want to talk comic book movies with you.
2: I don't hear me when I talk about Oprah. What do y'all want to talk about?
3: You be coming in at the bottom of the ninth inning. Like, you know how long we've been into the Marvel Universe? You don't even know what number Spider-Man movie this is, do you?
2: This is number...
1: Why you Googling?
3: Exactly. That's why I don't want to talk to you.
2: All right, well, we moving on, okay? Dang, I just thought it would be nice to have something to talk about other than my bald spot. All right?
4: Period.
2: Now, in other movie news, Jared Leto, there is this BBC doc that was released this week. It was actually released yesterday, the 29th. And in this documentary, there are 10 women, 9 of which who are telling their stories for the first time publicly about sexual misconduct or criminal sexual activity that they allege Jared Leto did. Now, I want to point out that there are about 4 women in this doc who say that or who allege that these things happened to them when they were, you know, young teenagers. So there's one woman who says she was assaulted and she alleges she was assaulted at 17 in a motel bathroom by Jared Leto. She says, then there's another woman who says that at 19, she ended up being left alone with him in a hotel room. And he had threatened that he would sexually assault her. There's a third woman who says when she was 17, they had underage sex and that he didn't care about the age. And there's a fourth woman who says that she was groomed by him and that he used his celebrity status to make repeated sexual explicit phone calls to her.
4: Yo, wasn't he just in one of the Marvel movies? Like,
3: no, he was in He-Man.
4: One of them. Oh, yeah.
3: He played Skeletor.
4: Okay, he was also in Morbius. He's, how long has these claims been?
3: Those accusations came out a couple of years ago.
2: There are other accusations prior to all of this, but this doc just recently came out, so now people are having a conversation about it again, and he's denying all of these things, but yeah, these specific allegations are from 2025 to 2026 in the BBC doc, but he has allegations dating back to like 2005.
3: Yeah, I don't know what Jared Leto did or didn't do, but what I do know is the way the industry and media treat the stories from white people who are accused is totally different when it's a black person.
4: Hell yeah.
3: If this was a black person of Jared Leto's stature that was accused of all that and the doc came out, he'd be getting crucified right now.
4: Mm-hmm.
3: And you know who would be crucifying him the most? Social media.
4: Mm-hmm. Mm-hmm.
3: Black Twitter.
4: Okay. That is crazy.
2: Yeah. And there was one woman who...
3: As Jess just said, Jared's still working.
4: Yeah.
2: Big major roles.
3: You got guys like poor Jonathan Majors can't catch a break.
4: Oh, my God.
3: Guys like Jared still working after accusations. Mm-hmm. Like
4: Jonathan still can't catch a break right now. This man was just in Tron last year. Masters in the Universe this year.
3: And once again,
4: on set right now.
3: And I'm not saying he's guilty of anything. I don't know. All I'm simply saying is the way that the industry and the media treat those stories mm-hmm. from white people who are accused is totally different than mm-hmm. They do black celebrities.
4: Well, black 100%. People, it's guilty till proven innocent. And then white people, it just seem like it's innocent till proven guilty. Till proven guilty.
3: Yes.
4: That's what it looks like to me.
3: Mm-hmm.
2: Yeah, okay. That's a fair take. Yep. Well, we're wrapping up.
4: Yo, hold up real quick. Happy birthday to Terry Crews, Lawrence Fishburne, Vivica A. Fox, Arnold Schwarzenegger, Christopher Nolan.
1: Wait, Schwarzenegger.
3: It's not all the people's birthday.
1: Schwarzenegger.
4: It is.
1: Schwarzenegger.
4: Okay, Arnold Schwarzenegger and Tammy Rivera. Yes, okay. It is. It's all the people's birthdays. Lawrence Fishburne and Vivica Fox.
1: Yes.
2: Happy birthday.
4: Happy birthday to all
1: of you.
3: Happy birthday.
2: Why couldn't it be all them people's birthdays?
3: I don't know. You're right.
1: Now, the
2: latest
1: brought to you by
2: Top Dog Law.
3: We're all born every day.
2: Yeah. Right. Any accident, big or small, call Top Dog Law.
1: Let's get to the mix, y'all.
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1: Well, Donkey of the Day for Thursday, July 30th goes to Juan Jose Arazo Herrera. He's 26. Wilbur Arnolfo Cartagena Hernandez. He's 35. And Juan Carlos Alberto Serrano. Okay, he's 29. All right, damn it, I should have just said the three amigos. Okay, 9 times out of 10, these guys are getting deported for the crime that they committed. See, all of them are accused of attacking a coworker with a sock full of rocks inside a hotel because they all, well, because two of them got fired from their jobs and one decided to quit and they got mad at their one homie who didn't. Let's go to Valley News Live for the report, please.
2: Three men accused of attacking a coworker inside a Crookston hotel room now face felony charges. Prosecutors say the men were all part of a grain bin construction crew. And after a workplace dispute, they went into a coworker's room. Documents say one man hit the victim in the head with a rock while the two others held him down and threatened him. All three suspects are charged with second degree.

what your crew members' circumstances were. Like I said earlier, times is hard out here. Folks just can't be quitting jobs. You threatened to kill that man, beat that man because he didn't quit a job he probably needed. Okay. Like, employment is not a game. All right. How is keeping your job considered disloyal? They assaulted a coworker because he still wanted his paycheck. Look, bills don't stop because your coworker got fired. Even if that's your friend, rent doesn't care about your workplace solidarity. Okay. The electric company isn't accepting I quit in support of my essays as a payment. Okay. This story is a prime example of why misery doesn't just love company, it recruits it, okay? Some people, when they drowning, will try to pull you in the water with them. In this case, if there was a wall built and all of them tried to scale it, one would tell on the other one if the other one successfully got over the wall and the first one didn't, okay? Real friends don't ask you to sacrifice your future just to make themselves feel better. Please give Juan Herrera, Wilbur Hernandez, and Juan Serrano the sweet sounds of the Hamiltones. Oh.

0: I started to tell you to call Chris and see if this is something that they do. Like, you know.
1: Yeah, one band, one sound, huh?
0: That's what it is?
1: Like, yeah.
0: Okay. I didn't know that. Okay. Yeah. Really?
1: They move the gap. Why you always see, like a whole group of them everywhere all the time. When they be piling up in them cars and
0: damn,
1: they living in all in the same house like that. Like, because.
0: Well, how homie gonna get to work now?
1: I don't know.
0: And where he gonna live? You know what? I ain't even think about that part.
1: You see that?
0: But somebody gotta keep some gas in the car. Somebody gotta keep some pesos coming in.
1: That's what I'm saying. But that's why it's one sound, one band, one sound.
0: God damn.
1: Mm-hmm.
0: I didn't even think about that.
1: And I didn't have to call Chris for that.
0: Well, I mean, you've been around long enough. Your whole half of your family.
1: Yes. One half of his family. One half. The other half is black.
0: I don't agree with that. I ain't heard you mention them ever in life. Not one time have I heard you ever mention his black side.
1: We ain't
0: of the
1: close
0: family.
1: With them side.
0: I don't believe
1: because
0: I don't believe
1: it's
0: he close
1: side.
0: With it. I don't believe he close with it. Okay, let's tell him to take a DNA test right now.
1: Whatever, y'all.
0: 97% S.A.
1: Whatever.
0: Okay.
1: Whatever.
0: Now
1: you're a clown. Come on, Ray.
0: No, let it go, Ray. Let it
1: He's
0: rock.
1: Such a now, clown. You should have been played this.
2: All right, that was Donkey of the Day.
0: Yes, indeed.
2: All right, when we come back, positive notice, The Breakfast Club, good morning.

0: The Breakfast Club. Now, I got a chance to go to the Fightland premiere. That's 50 Cent's new series on Stars. And we chopped it up about Fightland.
1: How would you describe Fightland?
2: I'd say it's a family crime drama.
1: Okay.
2: Right? And it has an intensity and action that you would feel you received in an action film.
1: Mm-hmm.
2: And it does things that the other series don't do because we kind of jump timelines throughout the episodes and stuff like this. So you'll see things and go, oh, like, things flashing back and things going in different, you know, backwards and forwards.
1: I seen the first episode. Mm-hmm. I didn't see you in it. Are you in this season or are you in any season or no? Because usually we'll get a pop-up, a 50 a pop-up here and there. Are you in Fightland at all?
2: No, I might have to work on my British accent.
1: Have you tried?
2: No. I would have to work on it to do it.
1: To get in this.
2: Yeah.
0: Well, there you have it. Make sure you check out Fightland tomorrow on Stars. Positive notes up next.
3: Yes, it's a trifling friend indeed. Oh, she's a gold digger. Way over town.

0: nigga.
1: Morning, everybody. It's DJ NV, Just Hilarious, Charlamagne Tha God. We are the Breakfast Club. Now, salute to Jacquees for joining us this morning.
0: Yeah, salute to the good brother Jacquees, man. Mood 2 will be out tomorrow.
1: That's right.
0: Okay,
2: Period. So,
0: you know, if you're a Jacquees fan, go get that music, man. But I'm very interested. I want to hear them Jacquees and R. Kelly records. Can you imagine if Jacquees would have dropped the R. Kelly project around the time that he was calling himself the king of R&B?
1: Yep.
0: And then Tank came out and said, the king of R&B is R. Kelly.
2: Absolutely.
0: And then Jacquees dropped that on him.
2: Mm-hmm.
0: Oh, my God.
2: It would have been crazy. But it was surrounding the time that R. Kelly was about to go to jail because the documentary dropped.
0: Yeah. Bob and R. Kelly came up.
2: Yeah.
1: All right. Well, salute to Jacquees. Make sure you pick up his album. When we come back, Positive Notice, The Breakfast Club.

0: It's DJ Envy, Jess Hilarious, Charlamagne Tha God. We are the Breakfast Club. Now, you're in St. Louis this weekend?
1: I'm in St. Louis, that's right. Y'all got one more day to get y'all tickets for the shows tomorrow. We got a 7 and a 9:15 on Friday, and then we got a 6:30 and a 9 p.m. on Saturday at the Helium Comedy Club, y'all. So get your tickets at JessHilariousOfficial.com. And next week, I'm coming to California. I'll be on the West Coast. I'll be in Ontario, so meet me at the Ontario Improv. Your tickets for that is also available at JessHilariousOfficial.com, everybody.
2: You been getting to the money, Jess.
1: Yeah, I'm trying.
0: All right. When we go, you got a positive note, Shada?
2: I do, man. The positive note is simple. It comes from one of my favorite Instagram pages, The Healing Guide. Finally, I understand that being grown really requires silence, okay? Let people run whatever narratives of us and let them feed it to whoever listens, okay? Maturity often means choosing peace over proving yourself. Not every misunderstanding needs a response. Sometimes protecting your peace and letting your actions speak is far more powerful than trying to control how others perceive you. Have a great day.
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8: Make it a great day, Memphis. Let's check in on the roadways. Got a crash. Plow Boulevard northbound at Winchester Road. An accident out in Collierville. Shelby Drive west of South Byhalia Road. Streetlight painting. Monroe Avenue between 2nd Street and Front Street. Watch out for workers there. I'm Armetta Landrum with traffic.
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1: You're tapped in to Way Up with Angela Yee.
2: Oh my goodness. It's Way Up with Angela Yee. My girl Koya is here with me today, guest hosting all week.
3: Yes, I'm so excited to be here.
2: We're both exhausted.
3: Yes, even though I slept last night, I'm still tired.
2: But we had a good night last night. We'll talk about it in about last night. But shout out to Gilead and iHeart for an amazing event at Coffee Uplifts People. That's why we're today.
3: Drained.
2: And took the train, and the train's been unusually crowded.
3: I love it. I'm not a New Yorker, so when I get here and I get the opportunity to take the train, I love it.
2: I love that you love it. I'll say that much. We do have a special guest joining us today. For everybody that's been watching The Chi, its final season, Layla Odom was added to The Chi for season 8. Also, she played Peppa in that Salt and Peppa biopic. And she's also on Zatima as Connie.
3: She's doing her thing.
2: And she's had a great role. In particular, this season has gotten very deep. Also, Marjorie Mesidor is going to be joining us today. She's the harassment slayer. And she's going to weigh in. She has her own law firm. And she really does specialize in, like, employment litigation. And yesterday we were talking about Kanye West and the lawsuit that he settled. So she's going to discuss, from a legal standpoint, what that represents. All right, but let's shine a light when we come back. 800-292-5150. Call us up. Let us know, who do you want to spread some love to? Who do you want to shine a light on? It's Way Up.

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1: Turn your lights on, y'all.
2: Turn your lights on.
1: Spreading love to those who are doing greatness.
2: Shine a light on them. Shine a light on them.
1: It's time to shine a light on them.
3: All right, it's Way Up with Angela Yee, and y'all know I'm here with my girl, Koya, so I'm having fun.
4: Yes, we're having a great time.
3: It's so fun being at work. And today, I would like to shine a light on a very important organization, because, you know, it is Fibroids Awareness Month.
4: It is.
3: The White Dress Project. It's a nonprofit organization that focuses on increasing global awareness about uterine fibroids. You know what white dress symbolizes, because imagine you have fibroids. A lot of times women are having heavy bleeding, experiencing that long periods, and you can't wear white.
4: Yeah.
3: So this is called the White Dress Project. And they have a conference that's going on right now in Atlanta to educate people about treatment options, advanced research, also strengthening patient advocacy, basically creating a community for people who are navigating fibroids. And it's something that the majority of Black women are going to have to deal with at some point in their life.
4: And I feel like it's not talked about enough. A lot of people are suffering in silence and not having conversations surrounding this. So kudos to them.
3: Yes. And Lupita was actually the person who was headlining this event, and she has been open about her fibroids.
4: So,
3: all right. Now, Ravonda, who do you want to shine a light on?
5: I want to shine the light on myself today. Sometimes you got to tell people what God did for you. And this is one of those moments where I was blamed that I burned a school down in 1994 because I took a white boy to the prom. I lost 3 jobs in one day, March 14th, 2020. I went through custody battles, and God said, use that. And everybody turned against me, and I got evicted. And God said, use that. And I kept on putting every penny towards my goals and my dreams. I was eating sardines. And I have been working on a patent. And just this past week, I got the approval from the U.S. Patent Office that I am now an inventor. So what I'm saying is, let everything that has been thrown at you, let that be your way to say, God, use every piece and make me new all over again. So I am now an inventor. So let them throw those stones at you and you build something miraculous.
3: Ravonda, that is a word for us today. You done went through it.
4: That is incredible. First off, congratulations. And I love your story because it's just the perfect example how no matter what the enemy has for bad, God always turns it around for good. So I love, love, love that this is how your story is ending. And we are incredibly proud of you.
3: Well, thank you so much. We're very happy for you. And we love shining a light on you today. Cannot wait to see what your invention is.
5: It's about technology. It's a utility patent. That means no one created that thing. So therefore, God said, you will do that thing. And I did that thing.
3: Okay. Thank you so much. Well, that was Shine a Light, 800-292-5150. Top that one.
4: It's hard to top that one. That one was so good that I don't think anyone can.
3: Yes. And, you know, it is, like we said, Fibroids Freedom Month. So I also want to shine a light on Coach Jesse. We have an event tonight at Coffee Uplifts People just talking about the detox now and fibroid awareness. All right. Now, when we come back, you know, we got your Yee T, and we're going to talk about Diddy. He's got an earlier release date now. It keeps on moving up.
4: It keeps moving up.
3: People were acting like it might be longer, but it's not. It's way up.
1: I said, listen. Coming up next, Angela spills the Yee T.
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1: Hey.
2: Yeah, she back at it. Bring it, bring in the Mac. We up with Angela Yee is on.

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1: Just like to talk like they Angela Yee, like they Angela Yee.
2: 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This is Yee T. Way up.
0: All right, it's Way Up with Angela Yee. It's me and my girl Koya here today hosting.
3: What's up?
0: Clocking with Koya. 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
0: All right, now let's get into this Yeetie. So, G-Unit sneakers. The re-release has gotten its date. Are you excited? August 20th is when the G-Unit G6 is officially returning. You know, it's crazy. Back in the day when I worked for Eminem, we definitely, while we were on tour, that's when Jay-Z had his Reeboks. Remember, he had the Sean Carters, and then 50 Cent had the G-Unit sneakers at the same time.
3: So they're making a comeback.
0: I had a lot of them because when we were on tour, they outfitted us a lot.
3: So you still have them now?
0: I don't think so. I think after, you know, sneakers you got to get rid of after.
3: That's true. It would have been cool to compare them.
0: Can you imagine? Mm-hmm. I wish I would have kept them. All right. Oprah Winfrey is closing the South African Girls Academy that she opened almost 20 years ago. She announced this yesterday that she's closing the residential campus, and that is closed.

0: popping off next, right here on Way Up with Angela Yee.
1: Let's go. Spread them cheeks, let me see that. Shake that like you out of control. That thing to your throat gets sore. Bend it on down, put your face on the floor. That to your legs can't stand. High freak with the word in a hand.

0: So, about last night. Here's how it went down.
1: Yo, it's Weya Bonanza Yee. Me and my girl Koya are here, and we've been together all night.
2: Yes, all night long.
1: So you landed yesterday, came in, guest hosted up here on Way Up.
2: Yeah.
1: And then we had an event that I hosted at my coffee shop, Coffee Uplifts People. And they transformed that space into a sit-down dinner. There were about 34 women.
2: Yeah.
1: That showed up, and this was all put together in conjunction with iHeart and Gilead. Now, Gilead does a lot of informational HIV prevention and awareness conversations. You also have worked with them.
2: Yeah, I love working with Gilead. Specifically, Black women are affected by HIV, and a lot of people don't know that we account for 50%, over 50% of new HIV cases among women, but we only make up 13% of the population. So that's a big deal.
1: Right, and that conversation we had last night was amazing. So we do have, like, you know, footage that we're going to post, but once we started having, we had cards on the table, and everybody was breaking off and having their own individual conversations with these cards as the starting point of it. No cameras, no nothing. But it was just really interesting when you could see some of those questions that were on the cards. Like, where was your first time?
2: Yeah. Or, like, what's some advice you would give your younger self? Or what's some relationship advice that you knew was good for you but you never took? So it was a lot of, like, deep conversation. Like, even though it was icebreaker questions, they were actually questions that got us talking and conversing at the table. And I love because we got to connect in a different way that we normally wouldn't.
1: You know, some things I was thinking real hard about, too. Mm-hmm. Some of those questions, I was like, how would I answer this?
2: Yeah.
1: But there were some funny, funny things happening. But I also think for us as women, having time to get together because we work so much and everybody's, like, focused. One thing I also took away from it was a lot of us feel like we need to spend more time, like, in conjunction together.
2: Yes.
1: And togetherness, like, where we're not just working, but just, like, hanging out. You know, my friend Morgan was there. She's a new mom. She just had a baby 8 months ago. And she's like, this is my first time really coming out the house since then. And we got to make more of an effort to do these things where we're, like, chilling.
2: I agree. Sometimes we get so caught up in the hustle and the bustle and work and everyday life that we forget that, like, a part of taking care of ourselves is coming together into community and having these conversations among other women who, too, are bosses and women who are doing things.
1: Yes, so that was good. So for everybody listening, take some time. Maybe you hit somebody right now. Like, let's get together. Let's at least just, like, bring the crew together and have a conversation and go out and eat and put our phones down.
2: Yeah.
1: All right, when we come back, Marjorie Mezidor is going to be joining us. She has her own law firm. She's known as the Harassment Slayer. And she's going to weigh in on this Kanye West settlement that just happened. She was in the building. There was no way I wasn't going to get an expert to discuss. People sometimes think a settlement means guilt or somebody just wanted a payout. She's going to break it down. It's Way Up.
0: Going way up.
3: Turn up.
0: With Angela Yee.
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1: What's happening, fellow sports fans? It's Andy West. Let's look back on this day in sports history, July 30th. We'll start today in 1959. Future Hall of Famer Willie McCovey had 4 hits and 4 at-bats in his major league debut with the San Francisco Giants. His hits included 2 triples and a 7-2 win over the Philadelphia Phillies. Today in 1990, George Steinbrenner was forced to resign as general partner, his day-to-day management of the New York Yankees, by baseball commissioner Faye Vincent. Vincent announced that Steinbrenner would be stripped of his position and ordered to reduce his financial interest below 50% because of his dealings with a known gambler. And today in 2012, Kendrys Morales homered for both sides of the plate during a 9-run sixth inning. The second home run was a grand slam that sent the Los Angeles Angels romping past the Texas Rangers 15-8. Morales became the 3rd switch hitter in Major League history to homer as a lefty and a righty in the same inning. Carlos Baerga did it for Cleveland in 93, and Mark Bellhorn of the Cubs duplicated that in 2002.
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3: You're way up with Angela Yee.
1: Please believe that.
0: What's up? It's Way Up at Angela Yee. I'm here with my girl, Koya.
4: What's up, y'all?
0: Now, yesterday we were talking about Kanye West and this settlement from his former assistant. She is claiming sexual harassment, sexual assault, and he is saying that she just wanted a payout.
4: Mm-hmm.
0: And she asked for a ridiculous salary. But there was a settlement. We don't know the details of that, but Marjorie Mezidor is going to be here. She is known as the harassment slayer. She really specializes in employment litigation, and she's going to break down what this means from the details that we do have. It's Way Up.
5: Whenever I found time, it's okay.

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1: Turn me on.
2: What's up is Way Up with Angela Yee. And yesterday we were talking about Kanye settling this sexual assault lawsuit with his ex-assistant, Lauren Pichota. Now, listen, Marjorie Mezador was in the building and there was no way I was not going to have her sit down and answer some questions. She specializes in employment discrimination law. She is the harassment slayer. So I want to kind of go through what happened with you as an expert. Not that you worked on this particular case, but I know you can give us some more insight. And he did reach a settlement, Kanye, on July 23rd with Lauren Pichota. She sued him on allegations of sexual assault. The settlement has been designated as unconditional. Can you talk about what that means?
3: Sure. So when you have an unconditional settlement, that means that it does not require the court to approve it in any way.
2: Okay, so a settlement, for a lot of people, that means is the person guilty? Now, can we talk about what a settlement could represent? Because there's a whole bunch of different scenarios.
3: Sure. So a settlement, all a settlement is an agreement between two people who have a dispute. And you can settle for anything. Most times when clients come to you, the things that they want are not things that are available to them through the courts. Mm-hmm. They want an apology. They want recognition. The court cannot give you any of that. The only thing that the court can give you is money and a judgment. And a judgment says this person did this and they give you money. But when it comes to a settlement, you can throw anything in there.
2: Right now, employment discrimination attorney, she's known as the harassment slayer, Marjorie Mezador is here. We always talk about, why would somebody not at the time say that this happened, or why did she continue to work with him after that? What would you say for that?
3: Almost 70% of people who have been sexually assaulted never report. The system that we have in place on proving sexual assault, proving sexual harassment in the workplace is not one that is a delicate process for somebody that has already survived a horrendous thing. Mm-hmm. A lot of sexual harassment and sexual assault happens behind closed doors. So it often becomes a he said, she said, and a lot of people don't think that their word is enough. And that is 100% false. I have a case in which we were taking depositions and my client was sexually harassed during an interview process.
2: Okay? What?
3: And she was asked in the interview that was on Zoom to show what her body looks like from the torso down.
2: What?
3: And my client refused. In this case, at the deposition of my client that is being done by the attorneys of the employer that she's accusing of sexual harassment, an attorney asked her, "So, have you had plastic surgery? If so, where?"
2: What does that have to do?
3: Absolutely nothing. Of course I objected. She is in a legal process and is being sexually harassed in the legal process in which she's
2: about sexual harassment.
3: So even when people use the system the way it's supposed to be used and they do everything right, they still continue to be re-traumatized, re-victimized, and re-abused. And if you don't have a pit bull behind you, it can feel very easy and feel like this is just not worth it. But here's the thing about sexual harassment. It has to do with who you are inside. It impacts the way they parent. It impacts how they work. It impacts how they see themselves. And we know how much support comes when other people come forward.
2: Yes.
3: That's why we have so many of these statutes when we are allowing them to, re-up on these statute of limitations and reignite some of these accusations so people can come forward and have this healing.
2: All right. Well, that was Marjorie Mezador. You can watch that full interview on my YouTube channel, Way Up with Yee, to get all of the details, because there's a lot. And when we come back, we have your Yee T, and we're going to be talking about Tomi Adeyemi. Now, she is the author of Children of Blood and Bones that has been developed into a major motion picture, and she's saying this is the worst experience of her life. We'll discuss. It's Way Up.
4: Run that back, Turbo.

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12: A Fox 13 meteorologist, Brittany DuBose. Temperatures this afternoon in the low 90s, feeling in the upper 90s with a mix of sun and clouds, a low rain chance and winds coming in at 10 miles per hour. Still going to be in the low 90s Friday, but by the weekend, cooler temperatures in the 80s near 90 with isolated showers. That full forecast at 5.
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1: The Royals, the Murdochs, the Kardashians. 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
2: Yo, she about to blow the lid up off this pot.
3: Let's get it.
2: Oh, yeah. Angela spilling that yee tea.
3: Come and get the tea.
1: Yeah, get this tea. What's up, Koya?
4: What's up, girl?
1: Koya's guest hosting with me today. Now, let's get into this right away. According to reports, LeBron James and ESPN are closing in on his own version of The Last Dance. What a big deal that's going to be.
4: Yeah, we know with the last one with Michael Jordan, they set on like 2 decades worth of film. So I'm interested to know like how far back are we going with the LeBron James one? Like, are we following his career way, way back, middle school, high school? What are we going to get?
1: And I'm pretty sure that he's probably been thinking about this for a while because everybody is always like, is he retiring next year? And knowing him, this is something that he's got all kinds of footage for. So that documentary, and they had reported earlier this week that this documentary tracking his final NBA seasons is already taking shape, built on footage from Andy Thompson. That's the same NBA entertainment producer and principal videographer behind The Last Dance.
4: I'm excited to see this.
1: I already know it's going to be interesting. People have such strong feelings.
4: Especially in the world of sports.
1: When it comes to LeBron. All right, now, Tom Holland was on his press run. He was talking to Quotable about Spider-Man Brand New Day. And it was the cast. I mean, Zendaya was there. Jacob Batalon was there. And here is what Tom Holland had to say about why there were so many different cuts and what the fans wanted versus creatively what they wanted to see for Spider-Man.
5: We've seen loads of different cuts of this movie. And one of the cuts, they took all of the notes from all of the random people that saw the film and they changed the movie. And then we watched it and we hated it. It like totally didn't work. And it's what the people were asking for, but it wasn't quite what we wanted as the creatives. But they learned lessons from that experience. So a movie can change in 1,000 different ways in the edit room.
1: Yeah, we've seen that happen.
4: Yeah, recently with the Michael movie. Remember, Cat Graham was supposed to play Diana Ross.
1: And you film and you're so upset to not make it in there.
4: Yeah, so I can imagine this happens a lot.
1: Well, let's talk about Children of Blood and Bone. Author Tomi Adeyemi said she felt like she left the set of the film and it was the worst thing that she's had to live through. Now, she co-wrote the screenplay for the film. It's based on her book. And she previously was saying that she is not going to watch the movie. Something went wrong because earlier on, she was definitely championing this movie. She was excited about it. She was excited about the casting. And now she's got a whole nother way that she feels. As a matter of fact, she blocked Amanda Stenberg and said, do not ever.

0: be able to watch this film, which I worked on to make it a little better for us to be alive, is also the worst thing I have ever had to live through. And I don't wish to speak on it anymore.
1: I don't know what happened.
2: Wow. I mean, that's like a drastic shift in how she originally felt to now. So it had to be something like really deep.
1: It's interesting because people who are really fans of the book are talking about, you know, what am I supposed to do? Am I supporting this? Or are we feeling a different way about it? I mean, Damson Idris is in it. Mm-hmm. Viola Davis, Cynthia Erivo, Idris Elba. It's an all-star cast.
2: Yeah.
1: All right. Well, that is your YT. When we come back, we have Under the Radar. These are the stories that are flying under the radar. Do you think that dating is too expensive right now?
2: Yes.
1: That is what one report is claiming. And we'll tell you what the average cost of a date is in the United States. See if you can guess. It's way up.

0: in the news that relates to you. These stories are flying under the radar.
1: All right, it's Way Up with Angela Yee. These conversations are off of this under the radar story. Now, Koya is guest hosting. And look, you live in Florida.
2: Yes.
1: Orlando.
2: Mm-hmm.
1: And so it's a little different than New York. But the question, is it really too expensive to be dating right now? Is a real one. What do you think is the average all-in cost of a date in the U.S.?
2: I would say on average about $200 if we're talking about dinner.
1: $189. That includes meals, drinks, transportation, pre-date grooming. And they said the average American spent about $2,300 on dates over the past year.
2: Wow.
1: Yeah. That is almost $200.
2: That's a lot.
1: Now, let's break down what that cost is. Because I do think Orlando is probably less expensive than dating in New York.
2: Mm-hmm.
1: Mm-hmm.
2: I agree wholeheartedly.
1: So that means now if somebody's dating you, do you send an Uber? If you ask them to go on a date, you have to send them a ride? Or do you go pick them up? Like, how does that work? What if you guys are drinking? I don't want to drink and drive.
2: Yeah, and if it's the first date, I might not want you to have my address to come pick me up. So it is better if you send me a car, at least for the first date.
1: Then I got to just send you the money for the car because you also can't know the address to send the Uber to.
2: True. Reimburse me.
1: Now, we're in New York, so it's kind of a get there on your own thing.
2: Yeah.
1: Like, but who wants to get dressed up and hop on a train?
2: We don't have public transportation. I think it's fun to get on the train, but again, I'm not a New Yorker, so.
1: Now, cocktail prices. Imagine you go on a date with somebody out for you people out there, whoever's paying, and they order two drinks. That's about $40.
2: And let me tell you, mocktails are the same price as cocktails nowadays.
1: Which is so crazy to
2: Wild.
1: Me. Yeah. So it's about $40 just for drinks, and let's say they want appetite. Dan, you want to weigh in on this so bad.
3: All I was going to say was, you know that you're going to order the things that you typically wouldn't order for yourself.
2: But see, I'm a firm, I treat myself all the time, so I don't want to order less because I'm here. If I was here by myself, I would order anything I wanted.
3: All of a sudden, you want a tomahawk steak.
1: Yeah, now you want the lobster.
2: I'm going to get it either way. If I was paying or you were paying.
1: And then what if, and I saw this online, what if she has kids and wants to take food home to the kids?
2: Oh, okay. Now that is a bit much. And can we just DoorDash the kids some McDonald's? They like that anyway.
3: First date is crazy.
2: Okay, first date is wild. Maybe like the second or third.
1: All right. Well, anyway, just so y'all know, about $200 for that first date. So, for a date. All right. Well, that is your Under the Radar. We do have the Way Up mix at the top of the hour. Plus, speaking of dates, Layla Odom's going to be joining us. She's single.
2: Mm-hmm. Should we play matchmaker with her?
1: I think so. She's on The Shy. She's also on Zatima. Right now, both of those are on television. And she also played Peppa in the Salt and Peppa movie. And she's from New Jersey. It's Way Up.
4: Ask me what I got.
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0: What's up? It's Way Up at Angela Yee. I'm here with my girl Koya all day today and tomorrow. Mm-hmm. We got Layla Odom joining us shortly. You know her from The Shy. You know her from Zatima. She plays Connie. You also know her as playing Peppa in the Salt and Peppa movie. We got the Way Up Mix at the top of the hour, too. It is a pre-game, pre-Friday show. It's Thursday. It's Way Up.

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12: This report is paid for by the committee to elect Katie Retton for Judge Criminal Court Division 8.
13: A Fox 13 meteorologist, Brittany DuBose. Temperatures this afternoon in the low 90s, feeling in the upper 90s with a mix of sun and clouds, a low rain chance, and winds coming in at 10 miles per hour. Still going to be in the low 90s Friday, but by the weekend, cooler temperatures in the 80s near 90 with isolated showers. That full forecast at 5.
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17: 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Bring it, bring in the Mac. We up with Angela Yee is on.

0: What's up? It's Way Up with Angela Yee. I'm here with my girl, Koya.
1: What's up, y'all?
0: You know, we both watch Real Housewives of Atlanta.
1: Uh-huh.
0: And I'm sure you saw Kelly Potter's interview with Carlos King. Well, we're going to talk about her setting the standard and see what you think. It's Way Up.

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1: Just like to talk like they Angela Yee, like they Angela Yee.
2: Man, she's spilling it all. This is Yee T. Way up.
0: All right, it's Way Up with Angela Yee. I'm here with Koya.
3: What's up?
0: And so in this Yee T, we were talking about Carlos King and Kelly Potter from Real Housewives of Atlanta. Mm-hmm. He just interviewed her, and this is going viral where she's talking about how she's basically set the standard. She's the real fashion girly. Here's what she said.
4: I never really compared myself to Atlanta Housewives. It's not one person on a show where I wanted to have their life. I've had the life. I didn't need their lives. I mean, if you look at it, I came in my first season and really set the standard for a lot of these ladies.
5: In what way?
4: I mean, when it comes to fashion, when it comes to content.
3: In the words of Mimi Leakes, child. Here's the thing. I think Kelly is beautiful. I think she gives some looks. But I don't think that I would say she set the standard for the rest of the women on that show. Like, we're not going to act like the ladies weren't already giving looks prior to her coming on the show. Yes, two things can be true, in my opinion. You give looks, you do your thing, but the ladies were already doing their thing prior to you coming on the show.
0: Now, Drew Sidora actually left a comment, and she said, "A true fashion girl never has to announce it. The outfits speak for themselves." And she added Marlo Hampton, Sheree, Sanya Rich Ross. So
3: I agree. It's like when you go in the jungle, you see a lion. He doesn't say, "Rawr, I'm the king of the jungle." You can look at him and know he's the king of the jungle. You can look at a fashion girly and know she brings the looks without her having to tell you.
0: Well, in the rest of the interview, she does talk about a lot of the struggles that she's been and challenges she's facing. But she's very optimistic about coming out of that with her restaurant, lawsuits, and all of that.
3: Maybe that's what she should focus on. Less about the looks and the fashion. Oof. In my opinion.
0: All right. Shaq is sharing that he has a true crime docuseries. And, you know, it's called Game Day Murders. Now, that premiered on July 27th on the ID channel. And so he loves this genre. True crime is a great genre to be able to watch.

0: make money from
1: Very
0: it.
1: Very true.
0: Ain't that always the goal?
1: That is always the goal.
0: All right. Now, Devin Haney and Keyshawn Davis, the purse bid has taken place for the two of them to fight. There's also a surprise bid from Teofimo Lopez. And so we're going to see what's going to happen. But the purse bid was held where two official bids were submitted. And Teofimo Lopez's bid was 2.35, but they could not secure the fight. Top Rank actually submitted an offer of $8.55 million for the contest against Haney. So that proposed date is going to be October 3rd, either at the Barclays in Brooklyn, the State Farm Arena in Atlanta, or at the Michelob Ultra Arena in Vegas. So we'll be able to see that fight at some point. I think it just has to be before November. That's the way it's going to happen.
1: Should we plan to go to this? We were just talking about things that we're planning to do and trips we're planning to make.
0: If it's in Brooklyn, it'll be really easy for me.
1: Right down the street. Literally a walk.
0: But yes, I think so. I did go see Devin Haney fight in Brooklyn before. It was not... It was depressing because that was the one he lost.
1: Oh, no.
0: To Ryan Garcia. But it was wild. I was like on the edge of my seat. I could barely watch that one. But there's been a lot that we found out after the fact. All right, well, that is your Yee Tea. When we come back, we have Ask Yee. 800-292-5150 is the number. You know my girl Koya is here with me. We're going to help you out. It's Way Up.

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0: In March of 1960, a group of students at Southern University in Baton Rouge, Louisiana, attempted to desegregate local eating spaces through peaceful protests at a Crest department store, a Greyhound bus station, and a Simon's drugstore. The students were met with violence and insults, and the president of Southern University warned them that their participation in these protests would result in their expulsion. In all, 16 students were either expelled or forced to leave Southern University and attend other schools. In response to the expulsion, the Kennedy administration filed a legal brief in support of the students, and in December of 1961, the NAACP's legal department took up the case. Future Supreme Court Justice Thurgood Marshall argued the case in front of the Supreme Court, which unanimously decided that the students should not have been expelled for their anti-segregation protests. In 2013, Southern University awarded honorary degrees to 7 of the students expelled over the nonviolent demonstrations. And that's a fact. I'm Callie Cole for the Black Information Network.
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0: Yee, my girl Koya is here with me today, and as a special treat, we had a DQ Blizzard treat in my favorite flavor. You know what that is, Oreo.
1: Yes, as soon as she walked in with the Oreos, I was like, how does she know?
0: You know, it's Miracle Treat Day at DQ that's happening today. So Miracle Treat Day offers fans the opportunity to enjoy a tasty Blizzard treat, but you also at the same time are helping to raise funds for Children's Miracle Network Hospital. So every time you buy a Blizzard treat, purchased on Miracle Treat Day, $1 or more will be donated to Children's Miracle Network Hospitals that will benefit local children's hospitals. For 42 years, the DQ system has raised more than $185 million for local children's hospitals. That's all through Children's Miracle Network Hospitals. And these donations, they're providing critical funding that's for life-saving treatments and essential services for kids in need. So your support will help ensure that every child gets the care that they deserve. And here's a little fun fact. The Blizzard treat was introduced in 1985. It turned 40 last year, so 41 this year. All right, when we come back, we have Ask Yee, 800-292-5150. Any question you have, me and Koya are here to help you out while we have our Blizzard treat. It's way up. When they say

0: freak, freak, like no one has ever made you feel, yeah.
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4: Brought to you by Top Dog Law.
5: What's up? It's Way Up with Angela Yee. My girl Koya is here with me today to give you the real for Ask Yee.
6: Yes.
5: And today, our caller wants to remain anonymous, but he feels like he's being pressured to get married.
7: So, about 2 years ago, we put a deposit on the ring. Well, about 2 weeks ago, she bought the ring. And I'm just feeling pressured in, like, to marrying her. And, like, there's nothing, like, bad going on. It's just... keeps pressuring me to marry her, and I don't know how to proceed.
6: Ooh. Do you want to marry her?
7: Eventually, yes, but on my time. Even though it's been 11 years.
5: Whoa. What is it that you feel like you still need to do?
7: I'm not in a place where a man should be financially.
6: But she clearly doesn't care about that because she's been there for 11 years. So it seems as though this is not even a factor for her.
7: Right, but... the whole thing of her pressuring me into, like, wanting to get the marriage. Like, if everything is fine, then why is the pressure?
6: Because it means something to her.
5: Yeah, it feels like for you it's not as serious as it is for her. But for her, she's got a decision to make. If this man isn't wanting to do this, and for you too, if you don't feel like you want to do it, then this could be the end of the relationship. Is it worth that?
7: I mean... we had a small blow up when I found out about the situation. Like, when she bought the ring, I told her, why did you do this? I got the store to refund her the money back. Now I got to figure out how am I going to get this ring.
5: Okay, so is it that you have a plan on how you want to do this and it's an ego thing where you're like, why are you putting the pressure on me? Why are you doing this? Because sometimes guys don't want to, quote unquote, be told what to do.
7: I think that's what it is. I mean, I do love her. I want to be with her. It's just, I've never been around marriage, so I don't know what to exactly expect.
5: Nobody knows what to expect, even if you've been around 1,000 people who have been married. It's different for everybody. And you can be your own success story if this is somebody you really want to be with. But one thing I'll tell you is just saying, I don't want to do this right now for the sake of you wanting to combat what she wants is not a good reason. Now, I think it's fair to say, hey, babe, I love you and this is going to happen. I just want to be able to do my part as a man in this situation as far as getting you the ring and proposing to you the way that I want to. And so that was hurtful to me because that's not what I envision. Instead of saying, oh, because if you're not ready, you're not ready. But it feels like you could be, but you're coming up with reasons why you're not because you're scared.
6: And I don't think anyone ever is ready. You know what I mean? If you wait around for the time that you're ready, you may never even do it.
5: Things aren't going to be perfect in life ever.
7: But again, I just want it on my terms. And then when every time that I feel like I'm being pressured, I kind of resent and hold back.
5: What are your terms?
7: I don't know exactly what are my terms.
5: Well, then you don't have terms if you don't even know what they are. You need to figure out what your terms are before you can say we need to do this on my terms.
7: Yeah. We bought a house. Like, we're doing good. It's just I'm not personally doing good.
5: Okay. So you feel like she is being financially more supportive at this time?
7: Correct.
5: Okay, that's great. Does she throw that in your face or is she just, we're a team?
7: For the most part, it's a team.
6: If you have plans to get to a better place, why can't that be also while working towards marriage?
5: So the first step is you are going to get the ring and then you will propose, right? And remember this, right? When you propose, that is with the promise that you guys will get married. You don't have to get married tomorrow.
6: Yeah.
5: And that gives you a lot of time to sometimes set goals for yourself of where you want to be. Like you said, financially, you're not where you want to be. And so that gives you a couple of years to get to that goal. But know what that place is and get there. You can do it.
7: Makes sense.
5: We in your corner, okay?
6: Yes, we're rooting for you. Okay.
7: Appreciate it.
5: All right. Thank you for calling. 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And when we come back, Layla Odom is joining us. You know her from The Chi. She plays the character of Jordan on the final season. You also know her from Zatima as Connie. That's Zach's ex-girlfriend, who is now suffering with a cancer diagnosis but doesn't want anybody to know. We're going to talk to her all about her career, what she's got going on right now, and dating or not. It's Way Up.

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14: A Fox 13 meteorologist, Brittany DuBose. Temperatures this afternoon in the low 90s, feeling in the upper 90s with a mix of sun and clouds, a low rain chance and winds coming in at 10 miles per hour. Still going to be in the low 90s Friday, but by the weekend, cooler temperatures in the 80s near 90 with isolated showers. That full forecast at 5.
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3: Yeah, she back at it. 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We up with Angela Yee is on.

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3: 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We're talking about Angela Yee.
4: You're way up with Angela Yee.
2: Please believe that.
0: What's up? It's Way Up with Angela Yee and special guest joining us. And you're all over the TVs right now. I mean the final season of The Chi, which everybody has been celebrating the run that show had. And then you're also starring on Zatima with quite the storyline this season. Welcome to the show, Layla Odom.
5: Thank you so much.
0: So, you look healthy.
5: I should be.
0: Just thinking about Connie from watching you on Zatima. Just such a really powerful storyline that you have on that show. First, we met you as Zach's ex-girlfriend.
5: Right.
0: But now we know there's a secret that you've been hiding from everybody. So can we talk about that and what that was like for you?
5: We can definitely talk about that. My first season was actually the second season.
0: Mm-hmm.
5: So I come on. She's like this funny, brash girl. And there's already funny girls on the show. So it was like, well, maybe that's not what she should do. So they introduced this whole idea of me having cancer. And as I'm reading, because we get the scripts like relatively close to when we shoot, I'm in my girlfriend's room. And when I say room, her hospital room. And she just found out that she had stage 2 or 3 colon cancer.
0: Mm.
5: So I go, we shoot that scene. So the scene that everybody really sees is the one that where I'm crying, telling Tony about me having cancer. And I'm like, look out for my kids. That was all one take.
0: Wow.
5: Yeah.
0: Because you were channeling.
5: I understood what was happening. It's not an easy conversation. And I think that after it aired, I got so many messages of people like, that happened to my mother, that happened to me, my sister. I just think that we need to bring more awareness to breast cancer in the Black and brown communities, in all communities, but especially for women that might not know.
0: And you're also an ambassador for the American Cancer Society.
5: I'm telling you, the outpour of people saying, I watched this and I cried and my mother went through it. I just felt like I have to do something. I have to have a cause.
0: Right now, I'm talking to Layla Odom. You know her from The Chi, and you also know her from Zatima as the character of Connie. And she played Peppa in the Salt and Peppa biopic. So I've heard you've had to deal with a squatter.
5: I did. Come on, Angela. Come on.
0: About this Atlanta squatter story, because, baby, that is a fear.
5: Yes. So I had bought my first condo and I've rented it. She stopped paying the rent. She stopped answering my calls.
0: That happened to me.
5: So I'm going to, because you have to get a sheriff to come and put them out. I'm still looking for her because she owed me money. She still owed me money. Yeah. So the sheriff comes. I'm taping it on my phone. I put it on my Instagram because I didn't want that to happen to anybody else.
0: Right.
5: But now the studio, I had to work that day. So I had to kick her out and be to work by 5.
0: So she just thought she could just...
5: Sometimes I feel like when people think they know what you do, or like, oh, I saw you
0: on TV.
5: Yeah.
0: You're
5: rich. Still need my money. So she wasn't paying. So we found out, or I found out when the sheriffs came, she was doing OnlyFans in my house. So she had money. And she gets into
0: it. Hold on. Everybody who do OnlyFans ain't got money.
5: She had enough to
0: subscribe.
5: Listen, I probably. But she did not pay. She didn't pay for a year.
0: That's wild. And it's hard to get that money. Like, it's hard to get somebody to pay, you know, when
5: a year.
0: Yeah.
5: So I had to just eat that, and I was like, never again.
0: All right, Layla Odom is here with us. She's got a lot going on right now. She's got 2 shows on TV right now. She's on The Chi playing Jordan, and she's on Zatima playing the character of Connie. We have more when we come back. It's Way Up.

0: Up with Angela Yee on Now.
1: You know who it is.
2: You know who it is.
3: What's up? It's Way Up with Angela Yee, and this was a whole vibe. Layla Odom is here with us. You know her from playing Peppa from Salt and Peppa's biopic, also the character of Connie on Zatima, and Jordan on The Shy. Salt and Peppa was one of my favorite groups ever. And so watching that story and seeing you play Peppa, I gotta ask you what that experience was like. What did you learn? Like, that's fascinating to me.
4: So Salt and Peppa, that experience, like, completely changed the direction of my career.
3: Nice.
4: So it was like a dream come true. Now, I'm going to share something with you that people don't know. So I'm close with Woody McLean, who played Bobby Brown. So I was on set during New Edition. And the writer, Abdul, hey, Abdul, he wrote New Edition and Salt and Pepper. And I remember being on set like, yo, that's so dope. You can write, you can rap, you singing, you acting. I would love to do that. And literally 3 years later.
3: Wow.
4: Yeah.
3: That's dope. Sometimes you got to put it out there.
4: Sometimes you got it, but you got to put out what you want. You can't put out like, oh, I'm not booking, I'm not this.
3: That's right. It's the way that you approach things and how you manifest things.
4: Exactly. But you have to be positive. You can't, because if you're like, yo, I'm broke, all the universe hears is I'm broke. So it just sends you more brokenness. Mm-hmm. But you have to almost be crazy. Like, I say it all the time. I say it to my mom. She's sick of it now because I'm like, I'm rich. She's like, I'm like, but what a rich.
3: Rich, I ain't gonna lie.
4: Listen, is it giving rich?
3: It is giving rich.
4: But I just, you know what I'm saying? Like, I feel like it's so important to put out what you want people to know about you.
3: Right now, I'm talking to Layla Odom. You know her from The Shy, and you also know her from Zatima as the character of Connie. And she played Peppa in the Salt and Peppa biopic. Now, let's get into your dating life. What is the most serious relationship you've ever had?
4: Ooh, he was an actor.
3: Okay.
4: We met at work.
3: Okay, so you're wearing something together. Okay.
4: we were past this.
3: Okay.
4: But then after the experience, I was like, yeah, I'll never do that again.
3: Like, date someone you are working with or date another actor?
4: Like, both. At the time, I was like, I don't never want an actor and I never want somebody I've worked with.
3: Why?
4: Because it's hard. Right now, I stopped seeing American guys.
3: So what country are we on?
4: London.
3: Okay.
4: Paris.
3: All right.
4: You know what I mean? Like,
3: okay, the blokes.
4: Yeah. It was different because the American guys were not like, y'all let me out here roam and just be single this long. Like, oh, let me take my show on the road. So yeah, I took
3: might
4: it.
3: Need to go to like Nigeria too. Maybe
4: I've been to Ghana. Yeah, they wasn't really feeling me.
3: I don't believe this.
4: What everything. I just didn't feel the love. You know how like everyone's like, when you get to Africa, you're going to cry and you're going to feel. And I was like, it's going to come. It didn't come. And then I was like out and about. I just felt like nobody was really feeling me. Like,
3: maybe you're intimidating.
4: I don't want to hear that. Like,
3: you don't think that? Maybe?
4: No, because I feel like I'm too down to earth and cool for someone to be intimidated.
3: Well, I appreciate you for coming through. Layla, you got to come do lip service at least one day.
4: I'm ready. Because are we going to be able to talk nasty?
3: Very.
4: Yes. Book me now. I want to come.
3: Layla Odom, you can watch her as Connie on Zatima. You can see her as Jordan right now on The Shy. Flashback to some of her earlier work. You know, you got to go back and watch that Salt and Pepper again.
4: Please.
3: You know, classic. Okay?
4: Thank you so
3: much. And she's single. Just putting that out there. So we're manifesting.
4: Single as a dollar bill.
3: So you can watch that full interview on my YouTube channel, Way Up With

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1: Tap in to get your voice heard.
2: What the word is.
1: Here's the last word on Way Up with Angela Yee.
3: What's up? It's Way Up with Angela Yee. I'm here with my girl, Koya. What's a time. Up?
4: Yes.
3: I love this. I'm having so much fun. Well, again, thank you so much to Layla Odom for coming through today. Make sure y'all check out her shows that she's on right now, Zatima and The Shy. Also, thank you to Marjorie Mezador for breaking down everything going on with this Kanye West lawsuit settlement. She is a harassment slayer. She's got her own law firm where she specializes in employment litigation.
4: It was cool to hear from an expert, too.
3: Yeah. I think a lot of times we need, like, somebody to break down,
4: yes,
3: you know, what it means, because we make a lot of assumptions.
4: And there's a lot of terms and things that we don't understand in a lot of these lawsuits. So mm-hmm. It was good for her to break some of this terminology down.
3: So anyway, we're going to be back outside tonight because it is Fibroid Fighters Awareness Month.
4: Yes.
3: And we'll be talking to Coach Jessie at my coffee shop cup later, having a full-on conversation. She's got local politicians. She's got all kinds of people, like we said, experts coming through. So that's going to be helpful.
4: Mm-hmm.
3: But again, this is your show, so you have the last word.
5: Hi, my name is V. I'm from Queens, and I want to shine a light on myself. About 2 years ago, I had a really bad car accident, and I also thought I was losing the love of my life, and I just want to let everybody know out there that there is a brighter light at the end. So that's not only shining light on me, but giving hope, hopefully, to those out there who think there is no hope. We are strong. I just turned 40 years old. Let's get this to life. And Angela, I love you. I listen to you every day.
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6: 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I'm about to tear it up.
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3: What I tell you about that dog? 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I told you the dog.

0: Welcome to Huntington Bank. We're new here, but we've been around since 1866, and we believe that we should all get more from money.
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2: They're saying that they want to kill me. They're saying that they want me as their guarantee.
1: Joshua Holt, an American citizen, and his wife, Tammy, found themselves trapped inside a Venezuelan prison cell in the middle of a violent uprising, spurred on by horrendous conditions and practices. How did two people go from just married to justice denied?
3: He says, okay, do you have guns here in Venezuela? And I said, no, I don't have guns here in Venezuela.
4: The police take Josh. They ask me, you want to be with your husband? Yes.
5: A Utah family says their son is sitting in a Venezuelan jail after they say he was framed for being a U.S. spy.
1: I'm Becky Bruce, the host of Hope in Darkness. I've spent the last year working with Josh and Tammy to tell their story. How they awoke in the early morning hours, just days after their honeymoon, to a raid from armed men. How they would go nearly 2 years, rarely seeing the sun. How they endured and eventually overcame. You'll meet all the people who worked so hard over those 2 years to make that happen.
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Memphis only hip-hop and R&B. I am Naomi Dolaway checking in on this Thursday afternoon. Got requests on the way for Classic YG, My Hitter Plus. Coming up later on in the hour, we'll crash out. So if you're having a bad day, work problems, relationship problems, baby daddy drama, baby mama drama, need to curse out your boss, your significant other, somebody else, whatever it is, don't keep that bottled up. That ain't healthy. 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

0: K97, Memphis only, bopping R&B. I am Naomi Dolewhite, hanging with you on this Thursday afternoon. I've got requests on the way from Mariah the Scientist, Is It a Crime? Plus, brand new David Timms, Rain Dance, coming up as well. Also, we'll crash out in a few. So if you're having a bad day, work problems, relationship problems, just angry, in a bad mood, baby mama drama, baby daddy drama, whatever it is, get that up off your chest. 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Right now, let's talk about the Mimosa Festival. 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
1: Welcome to your Thursday night, my friends. I'm Fox 13 Chief Meteorologist Andrew Humphrey, Severe Weather Center 13. Still rather comfortable tonight. We have a nice breeze out of the northeast pulling in some drier air. It'll be warm and partly cloudy. Overnight lows in the low 70s to around 75 degrees tonight. As we go into your Friday, it gets more humid. Seasonably hot. Highs will be in the low 90s, but it will feel like it's around 105 degrees. So make sure you drink plenty of water. Watch out for kids and seniors. Make sure everyone stays in or near air-conditioned areas. Also on Friday, in the afternoon, a slight chance of a scattered shower or thunderstorm, and the better chance of stormy weather is Friday night into early Saturday morning, with a chance of strong to severe storms, especially in northeast Arkansas. Fox 13 Chief Meteorologist Andrew Humphrey, enjoy the rest of your week.
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0: 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I am Naomi Dolla-White. It is time to crash out. You're having a bad day. Work problems, relationship problems. 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Don't keep that bottled up. 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Jonathan, what you crashing out about, homie?
1: Man, I'm crashing out about people that can't be faithful in relationships. Oh, my God. It's the point, like, when you grow up and you're in your 30s, you know, in your 40s, when do you grow up? When do you just say, okay, enough is enough. Let me be real. Let me, you know what I'm saying, be truthful. Let me just say what I feel. And if I don't want to be with you, I don't want to be with you. And there it is. Instead of just trying to be sneaky and conniving and everything else, like, when you grow up and mature, that's all.
0: I agree with you, Jonathan. I don't even know how folks have time to cheat. I got a wife, a kid, and a job. Like, when do I have time to cheat? I'm always either working, parenting, or being a husband 100% of the time. I don't know how people even had the time to cheat. Anyway, keep crashing out. 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Crash out with me. You know,
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lights. Army all the way up. We're minutes away from your next chance to win $1,000, literally minutes away. 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Just like that, $1,000 could be yours. Stay locked in. We're minutes away. Right now, Big Low, T-Pain.

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Memphis only hip hop and R&B. I am Naomi Dolla White, hanging with you on this Thursday afternoon. I've got requests out of the way for Jeremiah birthday sex. Big shout out to the Leos, by the way. My birthday in 1 week from today, but I digress. We'll talk about that next Thursday. Probably all of next Thursday, because I'm a Leo. We talk about ourselves a lot. Anyway, got a Who Cares If I report all the way in a few more minutes. Kanye is out some money.

Music, Coyle Ray, NBA Youngboy, Better Than Yours on K97. If it's only hip-hop and R&B, I am the homie Dola White. Hanging out with you on this Thursday afternoon. Got requests on the way from Mariah the Scientist, Is It a Crime? Plus, we'll throw it back with some classic Wayne and Drake, She Will, coming up as well. 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I may call on you. 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

0: Works. I'm going to ask you a random ass trivia question. If you get the answer wrong, you win absolutely nothing. However, if you get the answer right, you also win absolutely nothing. Do you understand?
1: Oh, wow. I understand.
0: All right, Mia, here's your question. How old was Jay-Z when he came out of retirement to release his album Kingdom Come?
1: 38
0: is a solid guess. The correct answer is 35, so...
1: I was going to say 35.
0: It's not the right guess. You got it wrong. You didn't win anything, but it doesn't really matter. You wouldn't have won anything anyway, so who really cares? Thank you so much for playing, Mia.
1: Thank you.

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7: Good afternoon. We still have delays in our construction zone due to an earlier accident on westbound 40 at Watkins. That's westbound 40 at Watkins. We have a crash on westbound Lamar at American Way, an accident on westbound Poplar at Ridgeway, and delays due to road work on east and westbound Summer Avenue between Interstate 40 and Munson Road. Traffic. I'm Heather York.
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We're at the scientist burning blue on K97, Memphis only, hip-hop and R&B. Dola White hanging with you on this Thursday afternoon. I've got requests on the way for Classic Weezy, a Millie Plus. We'll do a Who Cares Hip-Hop report in a few as well. Diddy got to know somebody. He's got to be paying somebody off because his release date keeps getting pushed up despite him getting in trouble. We'll talk about that coming up in a few. Right now, the baby on K97.

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1: K97, who is this?
2: Bryant.
1: Bryant, are you ready to play random ass trivia for no damn reason for absolutely nothing?
2: Let's do it.
1: All right, here's how it works. I'm going to ask you a random ass trivia question. If you get the answer wrong, you win absolutely nothing. However, if you get the answer right, you also win absolutely nothing. Do you understand?
2: Yeah, I got it.
1: All right, Bryant, today's question is truly random. Fetty Wap had a hit in 2015. And the name of the song was three numbers. If you subtracted 50 from the name of that song, what number would you get?
2: 629.
1: 629 is correct. Congratulations, Brian. You did it. You won.
2: Yes, sir.
1: You won absolutely nothing, but you got the answer right. You made your family proud. That's what matters most. Thank you so much for playing, homie.
2: Bet.

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0: 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You got it. 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We'll kick things off next with Cardi and Jeezy, Erdtime, plus Gunna and Burna Boy, WGMT, and Big Ace the Plug, 2 a.m. are all coming up as well. Stay locked in. 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
1: Hold up. Please. Slow down. Listen, give me 10 minutes. Well, give me 5 minutes. All right, but before you leave, I just need these last 4 minutes.

0: Listen up. You hear that? That's the sound of people across Memphis getting jazzed up for Chaz. Chaz Mulder, the Democrat running for Congress. He's endorsed by the Congressional Black Caucus, Black clergy, and Democratic leaders across our region. Because Chaz Mulder's fighting back against Republicans in the legislature who are trying to steal Memphis's representation in Congress. Chaz is a graduate of Memphis Law School and went on to become mayor of his hometown, where he's been praised for investing in education and health care for people. In Congress, Chaz will push to pass the John Lewis Voting Rights Act and fight back against Republican efforts to cut Medicaid and Obamacare. He'll work to fund SNAP and food assistance for families. And Chaz will get serious about bringing down costs. Fighting for people. Chaz Mulder. A congressman for Memphis. A congressman for times like these.
1: I'm Chaz Mulder, champion for Memphis, candidate for Congress, and I approve this message.
0: Paid for and authorized by Chaz Mulder for Congress.
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7: Good evening. We have a new wreck on southbound Midtown 240 at Norris. That's southbound Midtown 240 at Norris. We're waiting for wreckers on southbound 55 at 3rd Street. We have a crash on West Street at Poplar Pike and delays in our construction zone on east and westbound Summer Avenue between Interstate 40 and Munson Road. With traffic, I'm Heather York.
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Mariah the Scientist, Is It a Crime on K97. Memphis, only hip-hop and R&B. I am Naomi Dolo-White, hanging with you on this Thursday afternoon. Got a request out of way for classic music from T.I. to Sugar Daddy Anthem, whatever you like, give it up. Plus, we'll do a Who Cares Hip-Hop report out of way in a few as well. Kanye is out some money, how much we don't know. But I'll let you know what's happening, coming up in a few. Right now, the latest from Drake, Janice, STFU, is K97.

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0: I am Naomi Dolewhite. It is time to crash out. You're having a bad day. 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Jonathan, what you crashing out about, homie?
1: Man, I'm crashing out about people that can't be faithful in a relationship. Oh, my God. It's the point, like, when you grow up and you in your 30s, you know, in your 40s, when do you grow up? When do you just say, okay, enough is enough. Let me be real. Let me, you know what I'm saying, be truthful. Let me just say what I feel. And if I don't want to be with you, I don't want to be with you. And that is. Instead of just trying to be sneaky and conniving and everything else, like, when you grow up and mature, that's all.
0: I agree with you, Jonathan. I don't even know how folks have time to cheat. I got a wife, a kid, in a job. Like, when do I have time to cheat? I'm always either working, parenting, or being a husband 100% of the time. I don't know how people even had the time to cheat. Anyway, keep crashing out. Tap that red mic on your IR radio app. Get it up off your chest. Crash out with me.

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4: Good evening. We have construction delays on eastbound Interstate 40 at Hollywood. That left lane is blocked. That is causing a delay in that area. We have a crash on Walnut Grove Road at Briarview. Also, we have slow traffic in our construction zone on east and westbound Summer Avenue between Interstate 40 and Munson Road. With traffic, I'm Heather York.
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Ashley is up next. I'm back tomorrow, same time, 2 to 7 p.m. right here. What a word to my brother Scoob. Shut the hell up. That's just what I'm finna do. Feather Scoob, Feb, my brother, stop sarcoidosis. I'm gone. It's from Chris Brown and Bryson Tiller. Depends.